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0: chance, and maybe they're like 5-8. You're like, well, they got an outside chance. Maybe they can, you know, get these next three. They can get in a battle for the wild card spot. Nobody believes that. So, again, even with Malik Nabers, they're not a playoff team. Without Malik Nabers, they're not a playoff team in 2026. Maybe in 2027. Maybe that's the point that David Chow was trying to make, is that if you're thinking about Malik Nabers and when he can get back to being Malik Nabers, one of the best receivers in the National Football League, was outstanding as a rookie. Second year didn't go great because of the injury. But you know he's got the talent. And you know Dart needs a number one. You know that's the guy. Again, if you're talking long term, you know, Dart and Nabers hopefully will be together in New York for 5, 7, 8 years. As long, again, as Jackson Dart doesn't keep concussing himself and knocking himself silly. Learn how to take a tackle. Learn how to slide. Go out of bounds. That's John Harbaugh's biggest job. That's Matt Nagy somehow falling into another job. That's Matt Nagy's number one job. Teach Jackson Dart to stop concussing himself. Keep the CTE away from Jackson Dart so he stops doing stupid stuff on the field. Because they're not winning games, they're not winning divisions, they're not winning playoff games with Jameis Winston. And can you name the third string quarterback for the Giants? I can, because I'm looking at it. Brandon Allen. I had no idea. No idea whatsoever. So you got the neighbor story. Again, if you're a Giants fan, you've been listening for the past 20 minutes. We've done two big stories for you about the Giants that aren't necessarily great stories. I wish I had better news for you, but you gave a contract extension to Joe Shane in his 22-45-1 record. And it sounds like your wide receiver one isn't going to be back for week one. And there's a chance he may not play till deep into the 2026 regular season. And it's too bad because that core, that three, bringing Isaiah Likely too. It's a nice tight end compliment piece to Theo Johnson. That big three, though, of Dart and Nabers and Scadaboo, along with that defense that they've got over there with Brian Burns and Abdul Carter and Arvell Reese. Like, you could see things starting to turn for the Giants, but it's not gonna happen in year number one. By the way, I mentioned Cam Scadaboo, who broke his foot or his ankle or whatever it was last year. He had the fractured fibula, an open dislocation of his ankle, and a ruptured deltoid ligament back in week 8. Yuck. None of that sounds good. Man, I got to start doing something positive about the Giants, man. I really owe you something. He was at a Giants town hall event 5 days ago, and Scadaboo said he's, quote, still a little ways off, but expects to be ready for week 1. That's positive. I mean, there's some... It's a bit of a positive thing on Scadaboo. But I'm telling you right now, if those guys are back and healthy, the future's bright for the Giants. Let's go to Bruce, who's dialed us up in Los Angeles. Bruce, thanks for calling, man. You're on Westwood One Sports.
1: Hey, Mike, how you doing? I'm just enjoying. I've got two TVs going here. I'm watching the basketball playoffs and the hockey playoffs, so it's kind of an exciting
0: It's a good day. Although, it's a real good day. Why does Matt Nagy keep getting hired, Bruce?
1: Well, it's perfectly reasonable what you said, that you can't understand why Matt Nagy keeps getting hired unless you do a deep analysis as to why any coach in the NFL or in most of the other three major sports in North America as well. Number one, nepotism and cronyism is the main reason why anyone's ever hired.
0: That's a good point.
1: Number two is the shot on TV, particularly in football. They like the shot of somebody who looks the part on that, the camera that's on them for 3.5 hours. And the press conferences, and unfortunately, the third one is you have to be a conformist, obedient robot. Look at the tush push. It's a brilliant, brilliant, brilliant play. I don't even know who invented it, but I think it was someone on the Eagles, and they've been chastised for years that it's some sort of form of cheating. So you have to do things in a conformist, obedient robot way, a sycophantic minion. Otherwise, you're considered a troublemaker, and there's no surprise on why anybody's ever hired as a coach in the NFL.
0: Well, it's not a listen. It's not a bad take that it's nepotism and the good old boys club and all of that. And I understand that. But of all, I mean, couldn't you have just gone and found somebody from the Shanahan tree like everybody else does?
1: Like, well, that's, that's the conformist part of it, Mike. Who's to say that, really just because you worked for some guy who was successful, you know, earth to anybody who follows professional sports, players win championships, not coaches. Players win them. Okay, so what? So you worked for a guy who caught lightning in the bottle, maybe, and won a Super Bowl and or the other three major sports as well. And then all of a sudden, that coaching tree becomes anointed as the burning bush. You know, the burning bush. I personally think it's quarterbacks who win NFL champions. Sure, you can pull a Trent Dilfer out of your hat and say no, or Jeff Hostetler in the past. There's some mediocre quarterbacks who won a few Super Bowls. But if you look back, it's mostly great quarterbacks who have 5 350-pound tanks known as offensive linemen who can protect them and throw short to medium passes. They're the ones who are successful in the NFL. And some coaches, like luckily, get tagged onto that, and they become successful, because such as you get a Tom Brady, and you're going to become successful.
0: Bruce, I got to cut you off, man, because I got to get out of here in about 30 seconds. But thank you for it, man. I do appreciate it. I don't quite get how Nagy keeps getting jobs, but he's got another one. He's the offensive coordinator of the New York Giants, and now he's in charge of leading the future, molding the career of Jackson Dart. I'd rather have Brian Daboll than Matt Nagy doing that if I'm a Giants fan. A little late for that, I do realize. Update, Knicks are up 9 on the Cleveland Cavaliers. We'll switch it up, talk some more hoop. How did the Thunder pull off that last night? We'll explain next. Mike Wickett, Westwood One Sports.
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0: And I'm glad he's coming back. I'm excited to watch the Steelers. I don't know. I'm going to look at the Steelers' schedule to see where it matches up with the Packers' schedule, and we'll watch that for sure. 310-840-4910. Rodgers was asked if he was ever in doubt about coming back.
1: Yeah, there was some doubt for sure, but I had good conversations with Mike going back to when he was hired. And yeah, it's nice to come back. I mean, it felt different than last year because I knew some of the guys and some of the people that work here and stuff, so it felt good coming in.
0: 310-840-4910. Let's go to Alabama and talk to Chance. Thanks for calling, man. You're on Westwood One Sports. Chance, are you there?
2: Yeah, you got me?
0: I got you now, Chance. What's up, man? Thanks for calling. Happy Saturday night.
2: Hey, happy Saturday. Hope you have a good weekend. Mine's been great so far. So my Rodgers take is, I think people hate the guy because he's just honestly hateable. I mean, he's a jerk. He's self-centered. He's entitled. I guess he don't even talk to his own family from what I hear.
0: Yes, he is estranged from his family. That is accurate, yes. But that to me shouldn't determine whether or not, Chance, you like watching Aaron Rodgers play football.
2: No, that has nothing to do with it. I 100% agree with you that he is the greatest thrower of the football. It's between him and Marino, but I'd probably give him the nod. Just watching him spin it is just, it's a thing of beauty, you know.
0: And he's still got it, too, man. Maybe he falls off this year and I'm looking like a complete dope, but he's still got the arm talent. You know, he can't run like he did back in 2011, but he's still got the arm talent to throw the ball 60 yards down the field on a rope.
2: Yeah, I'm a Bills fan, and it was not last year, but the year before, he threw a Hail Mary right at the half, and I'm like, dang, man, he's still got it.
0: Yep.
2: It's crazy. But as far as his like overall career goes, I mean, I don't want to use the word disappointment, right? I mean, he's going to go down as one of the greatest of all time, 4-time MVP. But in my opinion, underachieved. He's 1-4 in NFC Championship games. He has the one Super Bowl. He's 12-11 all time playoff record. And as great as he is, you know, I think he should have got another one.
0: Well, the one year the Packers won the Super Bowl was the only time they ever had a top 10 defense. That was literally it. And he had Clay Matthews and he had the Defensive Player of the Year, Charles Woodson, on that team. The Packers did a terrible job of surrounding him with defensive talent. He had plenty of offensive talent. He had, you know, Jordy Nelson and he had James Jones and he had plenty of guys to catch the football, Devontae Adams. But they did a horrific job. They drafted terribly on the defensive side of the ball. And the problem is they kept drafting defense over and over in Green Bay. And they drafted bad defensive players. Guys that were like, well, he's an outside backer, but we're going to move him on the inside. Yeah, he's a defensive end, but we're going to make him an edge. Like, they didn't do a good job of that. Ted Thompson, the late Ted Thompson, their general manager, did not surround him with good defensive talent. And that's why football's a team game. Brady had great defensive talent. You know, Peyton Manning, but especially when he got to Denver, great defensive talent.
2: Brady had great defensive talent, but, man, some of the years he took some guys, you know, just off the streets as far as his receiving core goes.
0: No doubt.
2: I hear you, but the fact is that he lost those three NFC championships. He should have went 500, and he did have help on offense. And, I mean, there's other guys that don't have great defenses that still win Super Bowls. I mean, you don't have to have a top 10 defense to win a Super Bowl. You don't have to have that. I think that he should have got one more. And the reason I don't think he got one more is part because of his attitude, part of his personality. I think, I don't know, if he had Brady's characteristic, Brady's traits, or even Mahomes, you know, guys, Manning, would he have gotten one more? I think he would. I think he would have got one more. Some of it's on McCarthy. Some of it's on bad drafting, like you said. But some of it's on him. Some of it's on his attitude, just the way the man acts.
0: Hey, Chance, great call, man. Thank you for getting in. Love getting a Packers fan dialing it up from Alabama. Love hearing that. 310-840-4910. I don't know if Aaron Rodgers' attitude kept him from winning Super Bowls. I do know that weird stuff happens in playoff games, like an onside kick that in the NFC Championship game in 2014 against Seattle. Like, if that play doesn't happen, Brandon Bostic went up and got it when his job was to block, and Jordy Nelson's sitting there waiting to catch it. If he does, they go to the Super Bowl. If it didn't happen, and Russell Wilson's voodoo magic was cast, and the Seahawks

0: Bucks went on to play against Brady. And just stuff happens, man. Football's a team game, and Rodgers is one of the greats of all time. If you don't think he's the greatest, that's okay. That's fine. But I don't think Brady yelled at his guys, and they called it fire. Rodgers looked at his guys or yelled at his guys, and people said he was a diva. I don't know the difference. Maybe it's because one guy has five Super Bowls or has six Super Bowls or whatever, seven, and Rodgers has one. I don't know what the case is. Jane is in Pittsburgh. Jane, I assume you're a Steelers fan. Thanks for calling Westwood One Sports.
1: Hi, I'm not in Pittsburgh, but I lived there for most of my life.
0: Okay.
1: So I am a Steelers fan, and my friends and family are Steelers fans.
0: All right.
1: And not one of them wanted Aaron Rodgers back this year.
0: Okay.
1: They are all willing to have a losing season in order just to try out new quarterbacks.
0: Well, here's the deal.
1: They did not want Aaron Rodgers to come back.
0: Jane, I'm going to tell you this 100% truthfully. NFL teams don't think like that. NFL teams, fans do. Sports radio guys do. My guy Andrew Filippone might. Fans think differently than GMs and owners and front office guys and head coaches. Teams do not think,
1: I understand that. But, that still doesn't give Aaron Rodgers support from the fan base.
0: Well, I hope they do support him. I think he'll have it because Steelers fans are going to root for the Steelers. And thank you, Jane. You're awesome. I appreciate you calling in. I think fans are going to root for the Steelers. I think they want Aaron to be great. I think there's an expectation.
1: He hasn't been great since before he played for the Jets.
0: Well, I'm aware of that, Jane. He was actually not awful last year. And thank you again, Jane, for calling. I appreciate you.
1: Okay, go ahead and hang up on me. I don't care.
0: Jane, I'm not trying to hang up on you. I've got other people I want to get on the air. I'm very sorry about that. Thank you for calling, Jane. Have yourself a great day. Steelers fans are going to root for the Steelers. And you should want your quarterback to be great. No matter if you're a Steeler fan, you're a Browns fan, you're a Chiefs fan, whoever your team is, you should root for your team to be great. But organizations don't go in thinking, let's be 3-14. That way we can get Arch Manning. That's not the way that they feel. You know, this is a team with a guy who can win 12 games a year as the head coach in Mike McCarthy. He did it three times in Dallas. He did it a lot in Green Bay with this quarterback. Now, Grant was a different era of this quarterback, I'm fully aware. But Mike McCarthy wins football games. You got rid of Arthur Smith, who was a terrible offensive coordinator. Aaron Rodgers led the NFL in passes thrown at or behind the line of scrimmage. Some of that's on Aaron, but a lot of that is on the scheme. A lot of it is on the scheme. You're going to see the ball go down the field a lot more this year if you're a Steelers fan. They brought in Michael Pittman. That guy can catch 70, 80 balls this year. DK Metcalf, they paid him to be a number one. He's going to have to be a field-stretching number one for if the Steelers are going to be successful. Jaylen Warren, good running back. They bring in Rico Dowdle, good running back. Freiermuth and Darnell Washington, a pair of good tight ends. They got a good offensive line. Their defense, everyone knows T.J. Watt was pretty mid last year, if they're better. But again, Mike McCarthy wins football games. And Aaron Rodgers knows his system. This is not going to take him a long time to familiarize the terminology. I understand what Jane is saying. There are a lot of Steelers fans unhappy with their quarterback situation. You don't have a franchise quarterback on your roster right now. I don't believe Drew Aller is. I don't believe Will Howard is. I know Mason Rudolph is not. But what you can do is you can win. He can teach. Get in the playoffs. Get some playoff experience. I realize that we're a ring-chasing culture. Like, if your team doesn't win a championship, they're not great. If your team doesn't win a championship, it's a failure. You know, like Chance said, Aaron Rodgers only has the one Super Bowl. You hear that a lot. Aaron has one. Brett has one. That doesn't mean there are failures. All right? Winning a Super Bowl is really, really hard. It's not. Brady's the exception to the rule. He's not the rule. All right? So I'm excited to watch Rodgers play in a Steelers uniform. I understand it's not the most exciting thing. He's the oldest Probably the oldest player in the league. Is there a kicker older than him, or is he the oldest player in the league? It's not the most exciting, but I think Steelers fans, you're going to get a pretty darn good product out of your offense this year with Mike McCarthy as the head coach, the guy calling plays, and that guy is the quarterback. It's not going to be the best offense in the league, but it's going to be better than last year. And I think they won 9 games last year. So if you went from a 9-win team with a very painful-to-watch offense, after a couple of weeks of McCarthy with DK and Pittman and Rodgers, I think you could win 10 or 11 games this year. I do believe that. I do. Sorry if I'm overly positive about Aaron Rodgers. Jane, thank you again for calling. If you're on hold, we'll get to you. Why does everybody hate Aaron Rodgers? 310-840-4910. You bring him up, it's, Aaron Rodgers. 310-840-4910. That's next with more of your calls here on Westwood One Sports.
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0: list. I don't know how, and maybe you don't like me for bringing this up, and that's fine. I can live with it. So if you didn't watch the Cavs and the Knicks game, which we'll get into in just a second, and then we'll talk more about it at 20 minutes past the hour in about 10 minutes here on Western Run Sports. But Travis Kelce is from Cleveland Heights, Ohio, and he is courtside with Taylor Swift. And at one point during the game to try to rally the Cavs, it did not work. But we see this all the time. Kind of guys from teams will do it. We saw David Bakhtiari. We've seen Aaron Rodgers. We've seen George Kittle. We've seen a lot of guys. Rob Gronkowski, they'll chug a beer on the sideline. He was in the front row, of course, and he chugs a beer, and Taylor Swift is covering up her eyes as her boyfriend is doing that. They've got to be one of the strangest couples I've ever seen, because I'm not saying this in a negative way. He's just kind of a guy's guy, right? I mean, that's Travis Kelce, and she kind of seems, I don't know her at all, obviously, but she kind of seems like that's not her type of guy. But, you know, they're together. They're going to get married. We'll see how it goes. But, like, she's covering her eyes like, oh, my God, he's chugging a beer. How embarrassing for me. Where you would think Travis, just thinking and looking at Travis Kelce, you would think like the girlfriend of Travis Kelce would stand up and chug a beer herself or something. So look, maybe opposites attract. I don't know. Maybe you don't care, but I thought it was really interesting the reaction that she had. And if you haven't seen it, just go to any social media, because it's all over the place. As he's chugging a beer, and then she's kind of like, no, he's not doing this. And I'm thinking, maybe that means nothing. Maybe it means that they'll get married and then they'll get separated like everybody else. That is number three on the list that you got to know, the five things you got to know right now. We'll get into it a little bit later, NBA offseason, because for most people, it is the NBA offseason for your team. There's going to be a lot of big names out there. And, sometimes it's hot air. Sometimes there's something to it. Sometimes where there's smoke, there's fire. Or sometimes it's just nothing. But with LeBron James' name being out there and Giannis Antetokounmpo's name being out there and Ja Morant and Zion Williamson, and there's no shortage of big names. Maybe Kevin Durant is already sick of Houston after 1 year. Who knows? But we'll get into that in the offseason. And then just as we were talking about with Ben, our producer tonight, who's from D.C. and in D.C., the draft is absolutely amazing. So I could see teams trying to get into the lottery and using veteran players to possibly get there, because there's a few teams like, say, the Clippers at number five. And if they hang on to Kawhi Leonard, do they really need a young player? Maybe they do, or maybe they need a veteran player to, for the last couple of years, a Kawhi, or certainly the Warriors at number 11. I don't know that they need a young player. Maybe they need somebody as they're trying to maximize the final years of Steph. So that's going to be an interesting offseason discussion. And finally, at number one, and we'll continue this conversation at about 20 minutes past the hour, the Knicks just destroyed the Cavaliers. They have a 3-0 lead in that game, in that series, excuse me. And in the other side of things, Oklahoma City leads San Antonio. San Antonio wins the first game. Oklahoma City wins the next two, including game three in San Antonio. But the big question I think everybody's going to be asking after the Knicks just destroyed Cleveland tonight in Cleveland to take a 3-0 commanding lead, and you know this, nobody's ever come back from that. So if we assume for a second, which I know, ask you me, but if we assume for a second that the Knicks are going to get out of that, at the beginning it was, well, the Western Conference is the NBA Finals, that the whoever wins out of San Antonio and Oklahoma City, they're going to win the title. And I'm thinking to myself, okay, I get it. And I kind of used to agree, but now I'm getting swayed a little bit. Now, look, it's not murderer's row what the Knicks have gone through, Atlanta, Philadelphia, who was banged up, and now the Cavs, because any team with James Harden's not going anywhere in the playoffs, but I digress. But they've won 10 in a row. They've dominated early. They lost that first game to Atlanta, but basically they have dominated. And as good as the Western Conference is, and Oklahoma City and San Antonio certainly are really, really good, I would say that the Knicks would be favored against San Antonio. I could be wrong. They're not going to be favored against Oklahoma City, who continues to do amazing things without Jalen Williams, their second best player, because of the depth and their bench points absolutely destroyed San Antonio last time out. So maybe I'm wrong that Oklahoma City is just going to steamroll the Knicks in the NBA Finals, 4-1, 4-2, maybe at best. But remember, Oklahoma City, Tyrese Halliburton gets hurt, tears the Achilles, or else maybe Indiana wins that series. And you're looking at the Knicks dominating 10 wins in a row. And they're not particularly close games. I don't know what the Knicks have to do to convince people that they could at least hang in a series with Oklahoma City and not win it. But I'm starting to get swayed because they're just playing that good. And at one point, you say, you know what? This is going to be a series. This is not going to be dominance by Oklahoma City. It's not going to be a sweep. It's not going to be 4-1. But that's what everybody keeps writing and saying. And no matter what the Knicks do, it's not seeming to sway the opinion. Now, look, I'm not one, if you listen to the show on a regular basis, I'm not one to care about lists, Mount Rushmores, what somebody's screaming on a morning show. I really don't care. A lot of it is scripted anyway. But I'm starting to think that the Knicks could not only hang in a series with Oklahoma City, but possibly win it. So let's have that discussion a little bit further. Your thoughts, 310-840-4910, 310-840-4910. Any of the five things that I just mentioned to kick off the show, things that you need to know about right now. Kyle Busch, the cause of death has been released. Not buying that Jackson Dart and Abdul Carter are all good. We'll see what John Harbaugh has to say about that, but they do get some time before training camp actually starts. Kelsey chugging beers and his girlfriend not all that happy. NBA offseason, we'll get into that discussion tonight as well. And the NBA playoffs, both sides of things, but the Knicks are really starting to impress. Are they swaying you one way or the other? Let's get into the NBA playoffs a little bit deeper. Alex is here. Ben is here. The All-Star crew is here. Thanks for joining us. The late night version of Sports Night right here on Westwood One Sports and the Westwood One Sports app.
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0: terribly, and there's a lot of team that needs pitching out there. So I just wanted to bring up Major League Baseball very quickly, just because, to start out our number two. All right, let's get out to the lines at 310-840-4910. 310-840-4910 on the Westwood One Sports Talk and Text Line. Let's start. Wow, look at this. Nice job. Alex got all the names up there. Let's get to it, man. Let's start. You know what? One of my favorite places, and I love to start in Canada. So let's go to Jerry in Vancouver first. Jerry, thank you for the call. Thank you for being patient. You're on Sports Night here on Westwood One Sports. The stage is yours. Oh, no, Jerry. No, Jerry. Let's go to our friend. Oh, look at this. It's our friend Chance in Alabama. Hi, Chance. Oh, sorry. Okay. I just screwed up. You know what? Let's start out. Let's start here. Let's start with Mr. Positive, because I missed Mr. Positive last week, and my son was graduating college, if you just joined us late, and I was thinking as I was having beverages, and it was Saturday night, and I looked down at my watch, and I said, man, I'd probably be talking to Mr. Positive right now, and I certainly miss Mr. Positive. So, Mr. Positive, the stage is yours.
1: To my warriors, as the night descends, and as I enter your mind, body, and soul, I want you to remember whatever your vision you hold in your hand, it's the key to salvation, the brotherhood of man. Warriors, especially Carmine in New York and my little buddy Raphael under the covers, I love you. But to Mr. Negative and anybody that does not believe in your dreams or their dreams, I want you to remember you can redeem your soul with the good graces of God, given another chance, another day. You can change the world. You can make it a better place. Your goals are within inches. You can make things happen. Don't ever, ever forget, give up. You can do it, you guys. I know you can. I'm sending out the positive vibes throughout the universe. I'm there. Can you feel it? As I enter your mind, and I'm digging deep within your soul, and I'm going to resurrect your dreams and your beliefs with the help of John Lund and everybody listening. Alex, everybody, you've got to go for your dreams, because life is empty without them. Make the world a better place. Love you, John, and congratulations to your son. Boom shakalaka.
0: Solid. The music choice, I know you always have a positive bed underneath Mr. Positive, but I think, Alex, you brought up a new one tonight, and it vibed perfectly with Mr. Positive.
2: Thank you so much.
0: Very much. Very much so.
2: Oh,
0: I don't know, I thought that was one of his better ones, because I got to be honest, I closed my eyes at one point during that.
2: Yes.
0: And just kind of was listening to that. That was a good one. I got to be honest. I know that he always elicits emotion from people, both negatively, positively. Not really. There's no kind of middle ground with him. Open you up at 310-840-4910 here on Western One Sports. I thought that was one of his better ones. What do you think? Am I wrong in that?
2: 1,000%. I love the drift.
0: Pretty good.
2: The buildup. I love, as you said, you close your eyes. And as he said, without dreams, life is meaningless. And I felt that.
0: And he's calling people out like Raphael, yes, in Chicago and all. He's starting to, you know. What'd you think, Ben? One of his better efforts? You can be honest if you didn't like it.
3: I've got hair in the back of my neck standing up. I'm going to run through a wall. I'm going to go for a run after the show, even though it's going to be 3 in the morning. I'm going to go out and follow
0: exactly
3: my dreams.
0: Oh, that's pretty good, man. 310-840-4910. Open you up. Let's get out to Mark is up next in Miami. What's up, Mark? Oh, that's funny. We have Mark in Miami. I think I'm on the right thing here. Mark in Miami.
2: One
0: going
2: more
0: once,
2: lower. Hour two.
0: Going
2: hour
0: twice.
2: Two. One more lower.
0: Hour. Gotcha. Let's go out to lovely Stockton, California. That's where Steve is. Steve, you are up next on Sportsnet. Go right ahead, Steve.
4: Hey, thanks for having me on, man. I wanted to say I agreed with everything you're saying about this basketball that we're seeing and the flopping, man. I can't stand it either. And
0: it's hard to watch, bro.
4: I love what you're saying. That would be cool. And yeah, it would be great. Like, the NBA commissioner could, like, you know, something like hockey, like you're saying, you know. But I think you and I are going to have to just get used to this, because I really don't think that's going to happen as, like, international, I think, as basketball's getting. I think this is kind of something that the rest of the world is, like, okay with. you know, the fly.

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0: hands on your neck and all that kind of stuff. We're not advocating violence on the show, but I was waiting for him to go. I was giving him a little bit of time there and see where it was going. But at times, you know, he was okay. And then at times he'd kind of go a little bit deep and dark with the voice. And I was like, whoa, man. Whoa. You know? So anyway, there you go. There's our second Mr. Negative there. Let's go to, again, you're taking over the show. Let's go Jim in New Hampshire. Jim, you're on Sportsnet here on Westwood One Sports. Go right ahead, Jim.
1: How are you doing, my friend? Thank you for taking my call, and congrats on your son graduating.
0: That's very nice of you to say. Thank you so much. I appreciate that.
1: Yeah, and I tell you what, you know, I listen to your show every night, and Mr. Positive is rubbing off on me. You know, I used to be like, who is this guy? This cat's pretty cool. You listen to him.
0: He was good tonight. I do have to say, he was good tonight.
1: Yeah, but I told your friend that I received the phone calls. I said, usually I go to church on Sundays, but I can listen to early Sunday, Mr. Positive. Hey, I love your show, and keep doing what you're doing, man. You're the best.
0: Thank you, Jim. I appreciate it. That's Jim in New Hampshire. We'll take Jim all the time if he says I'm the best.
2: Call back anytime.
0: You can pander to the host, and it works 100% of the time. 100% of the time, it works every time. 310-840-4910, 60% of the time, it works every time. All right, this is one of our favorites as well. If you haven't heard Chance in Alabama, I love talking sports with Chance in Alabama. Let's go to Chance up next. He's on Sports Night. Hi, Chance.
3: Howdy, howdy, Roll Tide.
0: There you go, man. It's good to hear from you, bro. Roll Tide.
3: Hey,
0: how you doing?
3: So anything I want, man. I'm an NFL junkie. I'm always going to talk NFL. So if I can, anyway. So I don't. If I ask you who your opinion is, if I have, I got a backup question. But going into next year, right? In my opinion, the best quarterback. This isn't a resume. This is what you've done in the past. This is just next year. Going into next year. Who is the number one quarterback? If there was a draft where all the players went into one bubble, right? Who would be the number one pick? Of course, quarterbacks are going to go first. In my opinion, it's Josh Allen, and part of it's because of Mahomes' injury. Part of it is he's outplayed Mahomes the past few years, and people want to give Josh Allen, you know, grief because of how he's been the past two playoff games, that terrible fumble against Denver. But the fact is, the past 2 years, he has got them in a position to win those playoff games. Last year, the guy, he throws the ball, hits the man. I should have got the looked up the receiver's name, but hits him. He lands on the ground, gets it ripped out of his hands. It would have been a chip shot field goal.
0: Yeah,
3: to win
0: on that interception against Denver. Yeah.
3: Yep. Two years ago, Spagnuolo calls a blitz, and it looks like just Josh is throwing up a prayer. Hits their first round tight end in the arms, and he drops it. Now, they're not guaranteed to win that game, but they got a good chance. So that's my opinion. He's number one going into next year. What's your opinion?
0: Look, I like Josh Allen. He just turned 30 years old. I think that the taste in everybody's mouth, like you said, that was a great opportunity for them to win the AFC. Everybody thought, well, geez, there's no Kansas City. There's no Baltimore this year, that was his year. And I'm not blaming Josh Allen because they didn't. And that's a great question that you ask. It's not based on resume in the past. It's just based on next year. I know that Stafford is getting a little bit older, but he's the reigning MVP, and he played absolutely amazing last year. And I think that the Rams maybe have jumped the Seahawks. So I think that Stafford's got to be in the conversation. Allen's got to be in the conversation. I'm not going to count out Mahomes because of a knee injury, because the modern medicine way that we bring players back. I think he's a guy. Is Drake May going to take another step forward? Is his offensive line going to be better? Are they going to get AJ Brown? Because if they do, I think that that's going to help Drake May. So I think all those guys are in the conversation, but you're right. Josh Allen has got to be in that conversation. Is Joe Burrow going to come back healthy? He's got so many great weapons. Burrow has got to be in that conversation as well. But look, Josh Allen is not going to get his true flowers until he leads Buffalo. Now, whether that's fair or not, like you say, because he hasn't had the best weapons, and I don't think that DJ Moore, for example, is going to make that big of a difference with them. I still think that they need to get Josh Allen a little bit more talent than that. But yeah, he's always going to be in the conversation because not only the way he throws, but just he's a gamer. If he needs to run, he's going to run. He's going to make plays. That's just what Josh Allen does. But I don't think he's truly going to get what should be coming to him until Buffalo gets in the big game and wins it. That's how I see it. A lot of people blame him for that Denver loss. I don't. Like you said, you just mentioned it. He had guys that really didn't help him out, and he doesn't have the best talent around him. But until he gets to the big game and wins it, I'm not sure he's going to get his full accolades.
3: You didn't give me an answer though. Going into next year, who is your number one quarterback? Yeah. You named a bunch of guys, and I agree. All those guys are top. Who is your number one? Go ahead.
0: I think Stafford. I think the way that Matthew Stafford played next year, and maybe he's getting older, maybe the back gives out, but the way Stafford played, the Rams didn't lose those games. I mean, they did lose those games in Seattle, but they didn't lose it because of their offense. The only team that solved the Seahawks defense last year was the Rams, and they did it twice. They did it both times in Seattle. I mean, that NFC Championship game was great, and the game that they lost, and they had a big lead, what were they, up 30-14? He's pretty unstoppable. But I'd probably put Allen second. For next year, I mean, I don't know how you don't put Stafford first. I mean, the way that he played last year, man, he was good. That's what I would say. You can disagree, but I'm just saying.
3: The only reason I wouldn't put Stafford first is because the dynamic weapons he has. I mean, the team's loaded around him, receiver-wise anyways. But, I mean, I can't argue with it. I appreciate you taking the call, man.
0: Good to talk to you again, Chase. Thanks, bro. Do it again. 310-840-4910. All right, let's continue this whole thing. You've taken over the show at a very high level like you always do. Lots of people still on the lines. Whatever it is you want to talk about. Remember, we do this a couple hours into the show on the late night version of Sports Night when I'm sitting here, John Lund with you, and, of course, our great crew of Alex and Ben as well. Jump on the line at 310-840-4910. You want to talk NBA playoffs, we can do that. The Knicks' chances in the finals, the flopping of OKC. Chance just said, hey, who's your quarterback? We should be talking about blank. You can take it in any direction. We'll continue to do it next here on Sports Night on Westwood One Sports and the Westwood One Sports app.
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0: You didn't know that was coming. Why are you playing such chill music, man? And then, boom! John Madden there, boom! Come back to tonight, and boom! It is Sports Night on Westwood One Sports and the Westwood One Sports app. Thank you, thank you, thank you for hanging out. We appreciate it. John Lund with you on the late night version every Saturday. Alex and Ben are here as well. They are awesome. So say hello to them when you call the show. We are right in the midst of, as we always do, about a couple hours into the show, we should be talking about blank. You fill in the blank. Whatever it is you want to talk about tonight. Obviously, the NBA playoffs are red hot with the Knicks going up 3-0 on the Cavaliers. We have talked about the style of play for OKC. I'm not disrespecting him. I'm not disrespecting SGA. I didn't say that he shouldn't win MVP. I'm simply saying that this style of play, stop the flop. I wonder when the NBA is going to do that, because remember, each generation, whether it's Jordan's dunks or Steph's threes, it influenced a generation. Are we going to get influenced by a bunch of floppers in the NBA? That could be a problem. So give me your thoughts, or you want to go NFL, Major League Baseball, whatever the case may be, we can talk about it at 310-840-4910. Robbie, our friend in Maryland, has been waiting a long time, so let's start with Robbie in Maryland. Robbie, you're on Sports Night. Go right ahead.
21: Hello. So, First time caller.
0: Nice.
21: Yep. So first thing I want to say is I love Greg. He's a motivation. Keep going.
0: You like Mr. Positive. Very good. We're going to mark that now. Yes. Thank you, Robbie.
21: Also, about the Commanders, I think they're going to have a bounce back year this year. Jaden Daniels is going to be great. And we made improvements on our offense and defense too. What do you think?
0: I love the Sonny Styles pick. I mean, I think that was I know a lot of people are talking about it, so I'm not going to say it's an underrated move, but I think that that is a great move defensively for them. I also think, and look, Ben can jump in here because Ben's in D.C. and he knows them, I'm sure, better than I do. If the 49ers ever release Brandon Ayuk, I'm sure that Jaden Daniels is going to want him because they played at Arizona State.
1: No.
0: And I know Brandon Ayuk quite well. And he just wanted to get out of San Francisco. So that's an interesting one to me. But look, they're gonna get by. I think offensively they'll be fine. I think the things that are going to change are going to be what they're going to do defensively. I think that's going to be the big thing. They got a new edge rusher. I love Sonny Styles. So, and look, I think last year was just weird, and you had a major injury with the quarterback, and maybe they were a year ahead of things. So, Ben, take it from here. What do you think?
1: Right. All the things they had to do defensively were get younger and faster. So adding to your linebacker room, Leo Chanel, and then the reinforcements you made on the defensive line with Adafe Owe, who got $100 million, Charles Omenihu.
0: That's a great pick.
1: They have realistic depth on their defensive line, which is really interesting. And then the linebacker room went from really old and slow with Bobby Wagner being your lead guy to really young and fast. So transformatively, There's a good hope that defensively they can be much better, but they're going to have to prove it on the field. The secondary, I think, is still a bit questionable because Mikey Sainer still had a pretty good rookie season playing on the outside. He went back into the nickel in his second year. Didn't look as good. Trey Amos, I think, is going to be a good player on the outside for them. But Amik Robertson being this, you know, their corner that they signed in free agency, I don't know about him. He didn't grade very well in Detroit in his final season. And I know they were pretty high on Mansoor Delane. They might have got him if the Chiefs didn't jump up three spots and take him, but I'm very happy with Sonny Styles. I think he'll be a star.
0: Yeah, I think it was a great pick. I really do. I think that's just a great fit. You just talked about the linebackers and the change there. So, look, they were great a couple of years ago. The injury, obviously, to Jaden Daniels, I think, was a huge thing. But I think offensively, they'll bounce back. And defensively, they put a lot of different, like you said, they put some money into the defense. They got a great pick at number 7. The secondary, like you said, a little bit questionable. Robertson, I think they already have that. I mean, he's just not very big. But still, you look at the NFC East as well. I think the Giants are going to be better. Philly, that's going to be a really tough division. It's not going to be the NFC West, but it's pretty good. So anyway, I'll put you up at 310-840-4910. We should be talking about blank. You take over the show. Let's go to Brian next in Michigan. Brian, thanks for waiting. You're on Sports Night here on Westwood One Sports. Go right ahead, Brian.
10: Hey, John. Love the show. Really enjoy listening
0: to
10: you.
0: Man. I appreciate it. Thanks.
10: But this boom shakalaka, no, that's not why I'm calling. I'm calling because I cannot stand hearing this guy anymore. I've been addicted to sports talk radio for 35 years. This guy,
0: right.
10: Thank God, multiple platforms. I don't hear him on no more, thankfully. There he is. Last night I heard him. Tigers suck. I thought he's Mr. Positive, Detroit guy. And he's ripping on the Tigers. No, he is not Mr. Positive. 4 years ago, I'm driving my wife's car to get an oil change. I'm on easy listening 80s radio. Mr. Positive calls in. This guy calls into everything, and I've had enough of it. I never call into sports radio hardly. I listen all the time. It's driving me nuts.
0: Thank you, Brian from Michigan. So wait a minute. Brian from Michigan. Hold, we have a little bit of a controversy here. Brian from Michigan said, and he's not wrong when he says it, because the Tigers right now do suck. But Brian from Michigan, obviously Mr. Positive is in Michigan, and Brian from Michigan is saying that Mr. Positive calls shows there locally and says the Tigers suck, which he's not inaccurate when he says. But I'll ask you guys, can you be Mr. Positive if you say that the Tigers suck, even though you're accurate, but you're Mr. Positive? So where are we at on this?
22: That's tough, because you have to positively spin everything, even if they do suck.
0: Right.
22: So he's got to be like, Johnny Lung, I watch the Tigers. Their stripes are not aligned, but I know they'll come back. They're hungry.
0: Right.
22: They're docile. The Cubs need to feast. It's time for them to show their true stripes.
0: Right.
22: I think he needs to be more
0: positive.
22: Well,
0: you nailed that. You nailed
22: that.
0: Thank
22: you for that. Thank you.
0: Ben, thoughts on Mr. Positive possibly being negative, even if it's accurate? Your thoughts?
1: 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And maybe on a local radio spectrum, Mr. Positive is just Greg in Detroit, and he's pissed off about how bad the Tigers are this year. But he's Mr. Positive to this show, and that's all that matters.
0: Okay, that's fair. That's a fair assessment. So he can be negative on a local level. He could just never be that way on our show. Yeah, that's accurate. He cannot on this show ever break character. Never, never, never, never, never, never can break character. Yeah, I think that's a fair assessment right there. All right, then open you up at 310-840-4910, Sports Night here on Westwood One Sports and the Westwood One Sports app. John Lund with you, Alex and Ben as well. Let's get a woman's perspective on the show, shall we not? Let's go to Andrea in one of my favorite places, Berkeley, California. Andrea, you are on Sports Night. Go right ahead, Andrea.
3: Yeah, enjoying your show, John. And I'd actually like to get in touch with Mr. Positive. He reminds me of some of the people that I know in Berkeley, in the Bay Area. I caught his first name, Greg. What was the last name?
0: I just know him as Mr. Positive. I don't know what his last name is. But I Andrea, I know of you because you're an astrologist, right?
3: Yeah, I do sports astrology. And what I wanted to say was what we should be talking about is.
0: Oh, did we just lose her?
22: I think she dropped.
0: Did we just lose her? She dropped.
22: Oh, call back.
0: Andrea, call back. She's an astrologist.
1: Who silenced and
0: she was
1: her?
0: Just, she goes, what should we be talking about? And it was just, that was it.
22: What happened?
0: What happened?
1: Conspiracy, Alex. I know you're on high alert. Right now.
22: Okay, this is weird.
0: Happened? Okay. Alex is a conspiracy theorist. What happened?
22: Okay.
0: It was not only did she get cut off, it was like weird.
22: It sounded like there was somebody else.
0: Right. What I mean is, like, if you're on a cell phone and you drop, it's just like there's nothing. But there was like, am I imagining that? There was just some kind of like, almost like a UFO sound, like, and it was it.
1: It was that she Mr. Negative dude that called in like 20 minutes ago. It was that guy.
0: Just zapped her down. Just like,
22: are you back, Andrea?
3: Yes, I'm back.
22: Oh!
0: Okay. All right. Sorry, we lost you, and it just it sounded crazy.
22: It was so
0: okay.
22: Weird.
0: You said when we last heard from you, you said yes. And we should be talking about, and then you cut off. So go right ahead.
3: Oh yes, we should be talking about Aaron Rodgers' midlife crisis. Because what's real interesting, I don't know if you know or not, he's really into astrology. He's born December 2nd, 1983. Yeah, and I actually have his birth time, because he's really into astrology, 2:50 p.m., Chico, California. Okay. And he's a free-spirited Sagittarius. And what's interesting is he's 42, he'll be 43 in December, and that's the midlife crisis. So that's like, not crisis, maybe transformation's a better word, when we kind of take stock of our life path and we see what we want to do in terms of making changes, doing something different. So I think it's really good timing that he's going to have one more year in the NFL and then do something completely different. So I think that Aaron Rodgers is always an interesting subject, and he does, you know, he's into astrology, he actually teaches classes, he's, you know, a colleague of mine is his astrologer, so I wouldn't put it past him if he does some astrology classes and spiritual things. He had that ayahuasca journey, I wrote about it in The Athletic. Right. I mean, he is really a very interesting, free-spirited, fun-loving, adventurous Sagittarius. He doesn't like to be tied down. So I'm still working on that mystery wife thing, but I'll let you know if I find out.
0: No, that's
3: anything.
0: Exactly what I was going to ask you. Is he really married?
3: Right?
0: Is he really married?
3: Yeah, no one knows, John. Isn't that crazy? Right. No one knows.
0: Odd.
3: He has a Scorpio moon, so quite frankly, he's very private and secretive and mysterious. Mm-hmm. So, you know, that's anybody's guess. So he's just an interesting topic to talk about. So it'll be interesting to see, you know, how he does in his quote unquote last year playing football, and then the next path or paths he decides to take.
0: Andrew, a great call. Thank you very much. Great insight on Aaron Rodgers, 310-840-4910. She said that Aaron Rodgers does not like to be tied down. Alex, do you like to be tied down?
22: Only to this show.
0: Maybe a strange question.
22: That's about it. It's weird.
0: It's not your thing.
22: I'm such a free-flowing spirit. I've always been that way, but for some reason, this show has a grip on me, and I love it. It's wild.
0: When she says, you know, I'm not a tied-down kind of a person either. That's just not my
22: thing. Yeah, it's weird, right?
0: I like to be in control. I don't like to be tied down. It's not my bag.
22: I have a hot take for both.
1: It's not for everybody.
22: Yeah, I was going to see if Ben and you were on this. I don't think Rodgers is married at all. I think it's a total cop.
0: Yeah, I tend to think that that's true, because, you know, here's the thing. In today's day and age, and look, some people can do a masterful job like Derek Jeter, but it's not the day and age it is now. It is very difficult for you to go anywhere and someone not to be able, because I'm sure that picture of him and said wife is worth millions on the open market. You know how like I'm sure in the paparazzi world, you know, that picture is worth a lot, and nobody has gotten a picture of him and his wife.
22: You know what I'm saying?
1: Or said, John, you're a South Park guy, right?
0: Or whatever. Oh yeah, for sure.
1: Do you remember the episode where everyone kept trying to take pictures of Britney Spears?
0: Yes.
1: That's what it like kind of reminds me of, is that situation. But I don't know. It's weird.
0: No, it's, you know what it reminds me of is like John Wick or something, you know, and they got money on John Wick's head. It's like, that's what it is. It's like, this picture is like John Wick, like everybody's after it, right? And John Wick's getting away from everybody. Then he gets out of one and there's someone else coming after him and everything like that. I'm not sure if it was 1, 2, 3, 4. And I don't even know if there was a Wick 5, but it was one of the ones when his dog got killed or whatever the fact.
22: Oh, spoiler.
0: And everybody's after him. But then he's at the safe house or the hotel or whatever. But it's like, that's the picture for Aaron Rodgers. Like, everybody's out for it in the paparazzi world, I'm sure, and nobody's gotten it. And so in today's world,
22: that's
0: where
22: weird. He's
0: got to come out, right? I mean, nobody's gotten the picture.
22: Like, John, think about it. When I was a kid, we would camp out at GameStops for a freaking game release. You're telling me there isn't people camping outside of 17 homes for like a $10,000 photo? Doesn't make sense to me, dude.
0: Right. Yeah, it's a good call.
22: No sense.
0: It's a good call. All right, open you up at 310-840-4910. We should be talking about blank. You are doing such a masterful job of taking over the show. We'll continue that conversation as well. Give us your thoughts. We can talk about anything. I can reset the NBA playoffs. We can get into the way Oklahoma City's playing. Like we said, Knicks take a dominant lead over the Cleveland Cavaliers at 3-0. There's tons of Major League Baseball to talk about, or you can go completely off the board at 310-840-4910 on the Westwood One Sports Talk and text line. John Lund here. 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

0: girl.
1: I'm almost sad to leave the show tonight. We had a great time.
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1: It is Sports Night on Westwood One Sports and the Westwood One Sports app. Alex is here, Ben is here, John Lund with you. We always do the late night version on Saturday, unless my son's graduating college, which was the case last week. And I apologize for that already. So if you weren't here, sorry. You know, you got to celebrate when you don't have to pay a university thousands of dollars and pay rent and do all these different things. He's got a beer habit and, you know, all that stuff. So I'm very happy about that. But, yep, that's what that music means. But you're in luck. You're in luck. If you are still one of the crazies that it's out or up this late, what we do on Westwood One Sports on the late night show, we just replay it until 3 a.m. West or 6 a.m. East, and then somebody comes in and takes over. So if you missed anything and all the great calls and you take over the show and doing all this stuff, we will replay it more at the top of the hour. So you are in luck. All right, let's hit it. The five things you got to know before we jump out of here. Lund's last call.
3: It's time for Lund's last call.
1: All right, a lot of good stuff. I always say that, but I think I mean it this time. Let me start with flag football. I don't know if people saw this week, but the Olympic format, and here's what's really cool about it. Flag football is going to make its official Olympic debut at the 28 Summer Games in L.A., and the sport's going to feature two tournaments, one men, one women, and is being organized in conjunction with the blah, blah, blah Federation of blah, blah, blah. It's going to have NFL players in it. And so to me, it's a 5 players on the field at one time, 10-person squads. So it's almost going to be, to me, like how the big three is with Ice Cube, where, like, former players are going to play, like Tom Brady tried. And I know we've already got a team, and this is what's going to be fascinating, is, like, this flag football team that we have, the USA football team, flag football team, the official one's really, really good. And a few weeks ago, or a month or so ago, time flies, we had some guys. But honestly, I think this is going to be bigger than, like, the spring leagues, flag football. The women's team is going to be really good. I think this is going to be a massive thing. What do you guys think? Flag football, especially with former players? I think it's going to be awesome. And here's the thing. The NFL has agreed to allow active NFL players to play in this
4: win.
1: Thing.
4: That's a win.
1: Active.
4: I would say, too.
1: To play,
4: like,
1: flag ball.
4: I've played a lot of football when I was younger and played little leagues here and there. And then also, the most fun I've ever had was, like, the beer league flag games. Because it's just like,
1: awesome.
4: You're going balls to the wall. You're going all out. And it's almost like the ego thing kicks in where you're like, oh, yeah, we're actually competing. I want a gold medal. So this might actually ball out.
1: I think it's going to be cool because they got the former players and they got the current players who want to play. Ben, your thoughts. Could flag football, okay, it's not going to be the NFL, but I think it might be like number two. I think it's going to be cool.
5: Football is always king. So I think if you're putting out a product that has some of the best athletes in the world, like we saw with this like Team USA flag football thing against the NFL players, they're really good. And if you put them on a big stage, big TV, good production, it'll hit.
1: It's going to be fun.
4: Dude,
1: I think,
4: John,
1: it's good.
4: Just
1: I think
4: imagine
1: hit on
4: one of the guys
1: good.
4: Forgets and tackles somebody. Oh, that'd be so fun.
1: That would be amazing.
4: Fun.
1: Amazing. Number four on the list. Is she right? I don't know if I'm going to say right for doing this. I would probably do this. So when I graduated college, I was a bartender on cruise ships in Hawaii. And if you didn't tip me, we were going to have a problem. So it says a waitress was arrested after locking a table of eight inside a private dining room in a place called Maggiano's, which is an Italian place. It's a chain. She got a zero tip on a $784 check.
4: Oof.
1: So she locked a table of eight inside a private dining room.
4: Oof.
1: Justified or not? Justified or not? Zero tip on $784. She locked them into a dining room. Your thoughts?
4: Okay. You both might dislike me. I'm the type where I'm not going to tip unless you do your job. I don't believe in, like, you know, the guaranteed 15%, because guess what?
1: Right?
4: People at drive-thrus at Del Taco work harder than most of these servers do, where they come by and they're like, here's
1: you
4: your food.
1: You can always fit Del Taco
4: into
1: the show.
4: God,
1: it's
4: thank
1: quite,
4: you. I
1: it's
4: had
1: quite
4: to.
1: Good.
4: Thank you so much. Thank you so much. I also have a conspiracy that they stole my thing about bringing the big fat tacos back, but that's for another time. I will say this.
1: Right.
4: Props to her for standing up for herself, and if she did do a good job, little far locking people into a room and holding them hostage. Little crazy.
1: All right. Ben, too far? No tip on 784, locking them into a dining room. Too far?
5: Considering I was a bartender in college as well, I think this is perfectly justified.
4: Stop, dude.
1: Me too.
4: Both
1: come on,
4: you
1: zero
4: stop.
1: On 784?
4: What if they didn't do it? Like, what if she was going above and beyond? You know?
1: Yeah, I don't know, man. That's a lot of money.
4: If she was asked,
1: a lot of money.
4: I wouldn't have tipped either. Just saying.
1: This is a good one. I got to get to this one. I didn't know this. Maybe you know this because you're in L.A., Alex, but the Padres concession stand had a burger, and it was called the FTD Burger. So there's a flower company called FTD, but nobody knew what it was called. They've been doing this for years. Well, guess what? It comes out that FTD means F the Dodgers, but they use the real word.
4: Yep.
1: So FTD Burger in San Diego at Padres games is the F the Dodgers, FTD Burger, and now they've got to change the name. Come on.
4: Why?
1: So my question is, should they have to change the name of the FTD Burger?
4: Absolutely.
1: They're going to. No, Come on, that's brilliant.
4: They should have stepped it up one more, and then you know how people wrap burgers in like those little papers, like the wax papers? It should have been like a Dodger jersey. That would have been so cool.
1: Oh, that's a good call.
4: You know what I'm saying?
1: That would have been a good call. What do you say? What do you say, Ben? FTD Burger?
5: I would say they should change it to FTD, FTA, F the Dodgers, F them again.
4: I like that. I like
1: You're right. Double it down.
4: Yep.
1: Ho Dads at Petco Park for years. The burger's name is changed today. Come on, man.
4: Lame.
1: That's a great call. All right. I got to be quick. We only got a minute. Joey Chestnut is going to defend his Hawk-eyed eating title while on probation. He pled guilty to battery. Real fast, because I want to thank everybody. I actually sat through 9-9 next to Joey Chestnut, as you would imagine. Unbelievable. He could have done like the 27-9. It's not only the dogs, it's the beers, and he was doing tall boys. He wasn't doing 12 ounces. He was doing the dog and a tall boy per inning, and like it was nothing. All right, that's it. That's last call. Ben, amazing work as always. Alex, unbelievable work. The calls were great. I really did nothing, but I still demand to get paid. If you missed us, we're next. We're next. They continue because things were so good. You were so good. Thanks to Alex. Thanks to Ben. Thanks for listening. It's been Sports Night on Westwood One Sports and the very downloadable Westwood One Sports app.
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0: somebody like that. I'm going back a little bit. But these, like, he ain't falling down. He's not taking it, you know. There's a difference in taking a charge and just flopping on the ground because somebody's standing there, and then an official sees it out of his corner of his eye when the guy sets a screen, and, oh, he went flying. That must be a foul. I mean, that's the problem that is so frustrating to me is I'm sitting on my couch, and I might be having an adult beverage, 1, 2, 3, or 5, and I'm like, I can see that. Like, that was a fake. There's enough of you on the court. You've got to be able to see that. You're kidding me, right? Like, you didn't see that? Let's go next to, oh, there's your updated calls. I see that. Sean is in Louisiana. Hi, Sean.
1: Hey, guys. Hey, I'm making out.
0: Hey, Sean. What's going on?
1: You got me?
0: Hey. Yeah, I got you.
1: I know much. I was going to zig on your zag there. I think you're jumping the gun a little bit. I know where y'all are coming from, and I'm a bit younger, and I'll just come out and say I'm more towards OKC, but I really like the way the first game was officiated in the Western Conference Finals, and since the whole people are holding Wembanyama and all that, they've kind of been a little more ticky-tack calls called. Sorry, I don't call in a lot, so I get a little nervous. But
0: no, you're fine. Take your time, man. You're good.
1: Essentially, I guess you have a good point, and he is a bit of a foul merchant, but I think his mid-range game is so good, and I think that's really something that people don't like. You brought up the Duncan with the Bulls and obviously the 3-point flash with the Warriors, and that style of play isn't, I guess, as popular. I think that's kind of feeding into the social media aspect of it. I'm going way off topic. I had a whole thing I was going to talk about. I immediately forgot. But
0: no, you're fine.
1: Anyhow, I guess I just want to say I'm just going to zig a little bit. I think you're jumping the gun a little bit. I think he's an incredible player, and I think you'd agree with that.
0: Thanks for the call, Sean. I appreciate it. Well done. 310-840-4910 and open it up on the Westwood One Sports Talk and text line. When I talk about the way that they play, I'm not taking anything away from Shai Gilgeous-Alexander. Now, do I think he should have been the MVP? I think that Victor Wembanyama should have been the MVP. I think he does it on both ends of the court. I think he's going to win a bunch of these MVP awards. I think that the guys who vote on the awards, and I used to, and I know a lot of people who do, they'll do it for a couple of years, and they get bored, and they go on to somebody else. Michael Jordan should have and could have won it every single year, but he didn't. I remember covering the NBA Finals, and every time Michael Jordan was at the podium, Karl Malone won the MVP that year, and that was actually for the betterment of the Bulls, because at every single press conference, Michael Jordan said, well, I'm not the MVP, Karl Malone is. And it just drove him. Not that they probably still would have won the championship without it, but it was just Michael Jordan always looking for some sort of an edge. And in game number one, it did work for Victor Wembanyama, and it's kind of gone away from there. Now, a lot of that has to do with Oklahoma City. I'm not saying that Oklahoma City's not the best team in basketball. They are. I think the Knicks are going to give them a run, like I said, because of the way that they're playing. I'm not taking away anything from it. In fact, I take the opposite approach. He doesn't need to do it. That's the frustrating part. And I'm just talking about a fan and the aesthetic way that the game is being played right now. I just want to watch basketball. I don't want to watch guys dive on the ground. SGA, and about not this game, but the one before, there was a video that was out on social media. He dove on half of his shots. You're not getting knocked down that much. You're not. You know, guys diving on the ground, constantly putting the onus on the officials. That's not the way the game is played. And at some point, like I said, because of the nature of what's going on in our world right now with all the entertainment entities and the thing that is in your hand constantly that you're flipping, I just think people are going to get frustrated. I respect the opinion. I think it was Sean from Louisiana that just called. I respect that opinion, and I get it. But I'm telling you, and again, not as a get-off-my-lawn kind of a guy, that especially in the playoffs, it just used to be that way, that you're not going to get those kind of calls. And constantly putting the onus on the officials. And I think they do that on both ends, Oklahoma City. And look, it's smart. You've got to figure out a way that the game is played. On the one end of the floor, they are extremely physical, at least for this day and age of the NBA and Lou Dort, that they think to themselves, we're just going to do this, and they're not going to call it every single time. They just can't. The NFL has that kind of a philosophy. Like I said, the Legion of Boom with Seattle, with Earl Thomas and Richard Sherman and Cam Chancellor and those guys, they held on a lot of plays defensively. They're like, they're not going to call it every time. That's kind of their philosophy. Then on the other end, let's put the onus on the officials constantly. They're constantly, you know, SGA is constantly falling on every shot. I'm sorry. No way. I'm just not buying it. And if I was an official, I would just go the other way. You're falling so much. You're the boy who cried wolf so much that I'm just not giving you the benefit of the doubt, even if you were a superstar MVP kind of a player, because now the rest of it, every screen they're falling, every three, there's the other Jalen Williams. He had a corner three the other night. He didn't get touched. And as an official, I would take the opposite approach, because what you're doing is you're trying to fool me on all these plays and you're not even doing a very good job at it. I just don't think it's a fun way to watch basketball. And I think in the end, as I talked about, the way that teams won, I think it's going to permeate throughout the entire league. And at some point, Adam Silver and the powers that be in the NBA are going to have to say, this isn't the way the game is played. And they're going to have to take the NHL approach on this thing. And a few years ago, they were supposed to have done that. Remember when it was like, look, too many guys are flopping, we're going to start calling it the other way. And then it just kind of went away. So you can give me your thoughts. And again, I say this all the time on the show. You don't have to agree with the host. 310-840-4910 on the Westwood One Sports Hockey Text Line. Let's continue to take those calls coming up next. We'll get more into the NBA playoffs if you dismissed it as well. The Knicks take a 3-0 lead on the Cavs. They look like they're on the way to the NBA Finals. It's Sports Night on Westwood One Sports and the Westwood One Sports app.
2: Remember Deshaun Watson? 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And now, the front runner to be the Browns starter. But Shedeur Sanders and Dylan Gabriel are coming for the job. As always, the quarterback carousel in Cleveland is one to watch. 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
4: The U.S. Treasury quietly released its official financial report for 2025. It appears by its own numbers, the U.S. government seems insolvent. It's reported that the Treasury shows about $6 trillion in assets and over $47 trillion in liabilities. Add it all up, and it looks like the U.S. owes more than $130 trillion it doesn't have. 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

0: understand the need because people are being paid at such a high level, athletes, not that they don't deserve it, but because they're being paid at such a high level that these leagues have to generate more and more and more revenue. You can only hit the TVs or hit the, you know, all these, the entities of Fox and all that. And even when it comes to Netflix and all that, and you can only charge the fans so much, although they keep raising prices and we keep going back, but you can only do those things so much. So now they've got to create new ways. I understand it. I understand expanding playoffs. I get all these things. But what really I think upsets the fans is, and when you get to it, a point of greed, and that's 24 teams, and that's expanding the NCAA tournament and all these. I'm up for evolution. I'm up for all these different things. But when you just put it in our face that it's pure greed and you're trying to tell us that it's because you want it to be more competitive and it's going to be better, it's not. But that's just the way sports are nowadays. Sorry to deliver the bad news. All right, let's hit a few more calls coming up next. A lot of people are still waiting on the lines at 310-840-4910. We still have a free-for-all that you want to discuss. And at about 40 minutes past the hour before we get out of here, the thing that we love the most, Lund's last call, the five things that we have not discussed tonight that will always bring a smile to your face, is less than a half hour away. We'll do that coming up next on Sports Night. We'll take your calls, then we'll do that at 40 past the hour on Sports Night on Westwood One Sports and the Westwood One Sports app. Are you smoking crack? Possibly.
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0: I'm almost sad to leave the show tonight. We had a great time.
1: I don't want to leave.
0: It is sports night on Muscle Note Sports and the Muscle Note Sports app. Alex is here. Ben is here. John Lund with you. We always do the late night version on Saturday, unless my son's graduating college, which was the case last week. And I apologize for that already. So if you weren't here, sorry. You know, you got to celebrate when you don't have to pay a university thousands of dollars and pay rent and do all these different things. And he's got a beer habit and, you know, all that stuff. So I'm very happy about that. But, yep, that's what that music means. But you're in luck. You're in luck. If you are still one of the crazies that it's out or up this late, what we do on Westwood One Sports on the late night show, we just replay it until 3 a.m. West or 6 a.m. East, and then somebody comes in and takes over. So if you missed anything and all the great calls and you take over the show and doing all this stuff, we will replay it more at the top of the hour. So you are in luck. All right, let's hit it. The five things you got to know before we jump out of here. Lund's last call.
2: It's time for Lund's last call.
0: All right, a lot of good stuff. I always say that, but I think I mean it this time. Let me start with flag football. I don't know if people saw this week, but the Olympic format, and here's what's really cool about it. Flag football is going to make its official Olympic debut at the 28 Summer Games in L.A., and the sport's going to feature two tournaments, one men, one women, and is being organized in conjunction with the blah, blah, blah Federation of blah, blah, blah. It's going to have NFL players in it. And so to me, it's a five players on the field at one time, 10-person squads. So it's almost going to be, to me, like how the big three is with Ice Cube, where, like, former players are going to play, like Tom Brady tried. And I know we've already got a team, and this is what's going to be fascinating, is, like, this flag football team that we have, the USA football team, flag football team, the official one's really, really good. And a few weeks ago, or a month or so ago, time flies, we had some guys. But honestly, I think this is going to be bigger than, like, the spring leagues, flag football. The women's team is going to be really good. I think this is going to be a massive thing. What do you guys think? Flag football, especially with former players? I think it's going to be awesome. And here's the thing. The NFL has agreed to allow active NFL players to play in this thing.
3: That's a win.
0: Active.
3: I would say, too.
0: To play flag ball.
3: I've played a lot of football when I was younger and played little leagues here and there. And then also, the most fun I've ever had was, like, the beer league flag games. Because it's just like, awesome. You're going balls to the wall. You're going all out. And it's almost like the ego thing kicks in where you're like, oh, yeah, we're actually competing. I want a gold medal. So this might actually ball out.
0: I think it's going to be cool because they got the former players and they got the current players who want to play. Ben, your thoughts. Could flag football? Okay, it's not going to be the NFL, but I think it might be like number two. I think it's going to be cool.
4: Football is always king. So I think if you're putting out a product that has some of the best athletes in the world, like we saw with this like Team USA flag football thing against the NFL players, they're really good. And if you put them on a big stage, big TV, good production, it'll hit.
0: It's going to be fun.
3: Dude,
0: I think,
3: John,
0: it's good.
3: Just
0: I think
3: imagine one of the guys forgets and tackles somebody. Oh, that'd be so fun.
0: That would be amazing. Amazing. There were four on the list. Is she right? I don't know if I'm going to say right for doing this. I would probably do this. So when I graduated college, I was a bartender on cruise ships in Hawaii. And if you didn't tip me, we were going to have a problem. So it says a waitress was arrested after locking a table of eight inside a private dining room in a place called Maggiano's, which is an Italian place. It's a chain. She got a zero tip on a $784 check. Oof. So she locked a table of eight inside a private dining room.
3: Oof.
0: Justified or not? Justified or not? Zero tip on $784. She locked them into a dining room. Your thoughts?
3: Okay. You both might dislike me. I'm the type where I'm not going to tip unless you do your job. I don't believe in, like, you know, the guaranteed 15%, because guess what?
0: Right?
3: People at drive-thrus at Del Taco work harder than most of these servers do, where they come by and they're like, here's your food.
0: You can always fit Del Taco into the show.
3: Oh, God. Thank you. I had to. Thank you so much. Thank you so much. I also have a conspiracy that they stole my thing about bringing the Big Fat Tacos back, but that's for another time. I will say this.
0: Right.
3: Props to her for standing up for herself, and if she did do a good job, little far locking people into a room and holding them hostage. Little crazy.
0: All right. Ben, too far? No tip on 784, locking him into a dining room. Too far?
4: Considering I was a bartender in college as well, I think this is perfectly justified.
3: Stop, dude.
0: Me too.
3: Both
0: come on,
3: you,
0: zero
3: stop.
0: On 784?
3: What if they didn't do it? Like, what if she was going above and beyond? You know?
0: Yeah, I don't know, man. That's a lot of money.
3: If she was asked,
0: a lot of money.
3: I wouldn't have tipped either. Just saying.
0: This is a good one. I got to get to this one. I didn't know this. Maybe you know this because you're in L.A., Alex, but the Padres concession stand had a burger, and it was called the FTD Burger. So there's a flower company called FTD, but nobody knew what it was called. They've been doing this for years. Well, guess what? It comes out that FTD means F the Dodgers, but they use the real word.
3: Yep.
0: So FTD Burger in San Diego at Padres games is the F the Dodgers, FTD Burger, and now they've got to change the name. Come on.
3: Why?
0: So my question is, should they have to change the name of the FTD Burger?
3: Absolutely.
0: They're going to. No, Come
3: you know,
0: on, that's brilliant.
3: They should have stepped it up one more, and then you know how people wrap burgers in like those little papers, like the wax papers? It should have been like a Dodger jersey. That would have been so cool.
0: Oh, that's a good call.
3: You know what I'm saying?
0: That would have been a good call. What do you say? What do you say, Ben? FTD Burger?
4: I would say they should change it to FTD, FTA, F the Dodgers, F them again.
3: I like that. I like
0: You're
3: that.
0: Right. Double it down.
3: Yep.
0: Ho Dad's at Petco Park for years. The burger's name is changed today. That, come on, man.
3: Lame.
0: That's a great call. All right, I got to be quick. We only got a minute. Joey Chestnut is going to defend his Hawkeye eating title while on probation. He pled guilty to battery. Real fast, because I want to thank everybody. I actually sat through 9-9 next to Joey Chestnut, as you would imagine. Unbelievable. He could have done like the 27-9. It's not only the dogs, it's the beers. And he was doing tall boys. He wasn't doing 12 ounces. He was doing the dog and a tall boy per inning. And like it was nothing. All right, that's it. That's last call. Ben, amazing work as always. Alex, unbelievable work. The calls were great. I really did nothing, but I still demand to get paid. If you missed us, we're next. We're next. They continue because things were so good. You were so good. Thanks to Alex. Thanks to Ben. Thanks for listening. It's been Sports Night on Westwood One Sports and the very downloadable Westwood One Sports app.
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0: Texas head football coach Steve Sarkisian is putting on an absolute clinic in loser language this offseason. He already threw shade at Ole Miss by talking about transferable credits in basket weaving. And that was one thing, and you can maybe write that off as a one-off, and that maybe it was just funny. But now he's really making a heel turn, to kind of use a wrestling reference here. And I don't like it, because I like Steve Sarkisian. I've cheered for Steve Sarkisian. I honestly find his story to be a little inspirational. As somebody who almost derailed their career completely because of alcoholism and certain demons that a lot of people in America go through, he found a way to redeem himself. He's got a redemption arc that not only do I cheer for, I genuinely respect. But what I don't genuinely respect is the loser language that's coming from it. He's gone to Texas as the head coach after other successful stints, you know, with Alabama, turning himself into somebody who was a bona fide coaching candidate and redeemed himself for the past transgressions. But now he's turning into the villain. Earlier this week, he was talking with Anwar Richardson, and he gave him this absolute doozy of a loser language quote. Quote, "There's a team in our state that plays in another conference that has a schedule that I would argue if I played with our twos and threes, we could go undefeated, and they'll probably make the college football playoff this year," end quote. Well, for those who don't know, this is a pretty not-so-subtle shot at Texas Tech, who ran through the Big 12 last year and made the college football playoff. Meanwhile, Steve Sarkisian and his Texas Longhorns go 9-3, and they did nothing but complain about not getting into the college football playoff. We're going to have to instill some rules here with Steve Sarkisian. First rule, you can't say that you'd go undefeated with someone else's schedule if you lost to a 4-8 team. That's the first rule here, Steve Sarkisian. All right, you have created a couple new rules for us to have to implement as a sports-loving society. Texas had a chance to get to the college football playoff. You weren't punished for losing to Ohio State. You were punished for losing to a 4-8 Florida team that fired their head coach. That's what you got punished for. And if you lost to a 4-8 football team, I don't care what conference they're in. I do not care if they're in the SEC, Big Ten, SWAC, MEAC. I don't care what league they're in. You lose to a 4-8 team, you cannot complain about somebody else's schedule and say that you would have gone undefeated. Automatic disqualifier. Maybe if you only lost one game and it was to a really good team, if you only lost that Ohio State game, then sure, maybe I can accept schedule watching. But I can't accept it right here, Steve, because you lost on the road to a team that was 4-8. So to say that you would have gone undefeated with Tech's schedule is crazy talk. To say that you would have done it with your twos and threes is downright delusional. And it reeks of jealousy. And loser language. Loser language isn't just making excuses and blaming referees for your downfalls. That's usually my golden loser language example. It's also jealousy. This type of jealousy and schedule watching is also loser language. And Steve Sarkisian was putting on a clinic in it. It's kind of like that person in your life, and I think we all know that. You're thinking of somebody right now who just can't be happy for anyone, right? They always got to find a way to discredit them in one way or another. Like, there's always somebody maybe at where you work who, if somebody else gets a promotion, they think they were the ones who deserved it. Or somebody else achieves something, and immediately somebody has to discredit it. We all know that person. Don't be that person, Steve. You're being that person right now. Rule number two. I'll introduce my man Tom Hanks here for rule number two.
1: Are you crying?
2: No.
1: Are you crying? Are you crying? There's no crying. There's no crying in baseball.
0: But Tom, no. In this instance, it's not no crying in baseball. There's no crying on a yacht, right? Because Steve Sarkisian, in the landscape of college athletics, lives on a yacht. And you can't cry on the yacht. You got it made better than anybody else in college sports. You're in the SEC, so you get to take the SEC money. You have all the resources because you're coaching at the University of Texas, brother. You are at one of the wealthiest collegiate athletic departments in the country across all sports. You have every resource you could ever ask for. anything that you want at Texas, you can get. So complaining about somebody else, another school's policy when it comes to accepting transfer credits, I don't want to hear that. When it comes to complaining about a schedule somebody else plays, I don't want to hear that. I don't want to hear any of it. If you want that type of schedule, you want to play Texas Tech's schedule, go get a rowboat and get off the yacht. Go back and play in the Big 12 and leave your fancy yacht. Oh, and you know what? If you really have a problem with Texas Tech's schedule, maybe you as the head coach at Texas shouldn't have been 17-10 in the Big 12 when you had a chance to play it. But coming up next, in the second hour of the show, one NFL team desperately needs to hit up Stephon Diggs after one of their most relied upon receivers failed the ultimate stupid test. And I'll tell you who that is next on Westwood One Sports and the Westwood One Sports app.
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0: You know what we do? Final segment of the show. Before we hand the baton off, it's time for our man Lee DeLapp, who's back at Station Control in Los Angeles, to make our picks for today's action.
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1: It's our Sunday selection.
2: Something to bring me my money.
1: Yeah. Elijah, give me a winner.
0: Well, fear not, we got your winners here. Lee, I'm going to let you kick us off. Yesterday, but before we do, I need to express a little regret. Because I told you that I was going to take the Knicks minus, or yeah, the Knicks plus 2.5 yesterday.
3: Yes, you
0: for
3: did.
0: For game 3, but I thought, I hesitated. I thought, oh, well, you know, maybe the Cavs win one game in the series, and if they do, it's going to be game 3. Maybe I shouldn't do it. I didn't feel the rain on my skin and released my inhibition. I should have just done it.
3: Yeah,
0: you should have done it, Lee.
3: You denied me that low-hanging fruit. I was going to let you have it. You told me you were going to take it, and then you just left it hanging there on the vine. Dumb. I would have gladly taken that plus 2.5 of the Knicks yesterday. But I was going to, you know, I was being the team player, letting you look good. That's my job, make you look good. So anyway, we both look bad. That's a bad job by us.
0: There's a lesson to be learned here somewhere.
3: Yeah, somewhere in there. Well, do I get to kick things off for you today?
0: Let's do it.
3: All right. Well, you know me. Last lap by Lee DeLapp. Usually I give you a little NASCAR love, but of course now today we have the greatest spectacle in racing, that being the Indy 500. I'm super sour because I had an opportunity to possibly go for my first time ever. Let's just say a girl got in the way. I had a ticket, but it ended up being given to a nice young lady somewhere else who's going to be enjoying that race today. So I'm here with you, Elijah. Gladly. Happy to be doing it. But so I'm going to give you my pick. And who other than, let's go with the Brazilian, Pato O'Ward, who's been chomping at the bit to kiss the bricks year in, year out. Finally give it to me, plus 600 to win. You can take plus 220 to place, plus 165 to show, but give me that win for Pato O'Ward. He finally gets to drink that milk.
0: I was going to say, I'm glad you mentioned that. I was going to ask, are they still chugging milk at the end of the Indy 500?
3: They are still chugging the milk. I asked, it's got to be ice cold, right? They don't let that thing get nice and warm throughout the day. I hope they keep it in the chiller for them.
0: I have read where some racers, if they win, will be drinking buttermilk instead of just, you know, like whole milk or 2% or skim or whatever. And I got a little grossed out by that.
3: Yeah, it's kind of gross. Yeah, I have seen that before. Yeah, some are lactose intolerant, so they gotta change it up for them, I guess. I bet they have a few different ones on hold.
0: Maybe some oat milk out there.
3: Gross.
0: Who knows? Yeah, soy. Who knows? But I'm going to go ahead and I'm going to learn my lesson from yesterday. I'm going to stick to the NBA, and I want to go Spurs minus 2.5. Mostly because I trust them to make this a series for all the reasons I've laid out previously. I think these two teams are just way too good for this to be a 5-game series. Way too good for it to be a gentleman's sweep. Way too good for one team to just blow out the other. I trust the Spurs in a home court environment to make this thing really interesting and give the Thunder a little adversity. And I think they'll do it by maybe winning by 6 or 7 points. Give me the Spurs in this one.
3: I like it. Well, let me go ahead and move on to tomorrow. We missed it yesterday, so go ahead. Give me the clean sweep. I like the Knicks minus 1.5 on the road in Cleveland to just move on. And let's get this thing on the road. Let's move on to the finals. Knicks minus 1.5 at Cleveland.
0: Was it Zach Galifianakis said in the movie The Campaign? Bring your brooms because it's a mess. Well, we're bringing out the brooms because it's a sweep. So I think that's probably going to happen too. My last one. I got to go with the Blue Jays minus 1.5 against the Pirates today. Now, here's the thing with the Blue Jays and the Pirates. Pirates are backsliding a little bit, right? They were one of all the teams in the National League Central that were above 500, right? That's the thing about this team, or that division. Everybody's been at least average to good. And the Pirates are one of those, but they're at 500 right now. They're at risk at being the only team in the division that does not have a winning record. So they've been backsliding a little bit. Dylan Cease on the mound for the Toronto Blue Jays. Guy is a pitching machine. One of the better pitchers in Major League Baseball. It's in Toronto. Give me the Blue Jays. And the Blue Jays are favored, so I'll give me the run line here. giving -1.5 for the Blue Jays to win today. A lot of good stuff going on here, Lee. I'm excited for the Indy 500. Are you going to be able to stay up for it?
3: That's the thing. This is going to be during my my nap time. I'll power through. I'll power through, and I'll take a nap after. How about that?
0: Hey, there you go. So you got to rearrange the sleep schedule, right? When you work mornings in this business, you're going to really need to finagle the sleep schedule a little bit. That's all the time that we have today. I can go take my nap if I want to. We'll hand the baton over to Linnell Willingham. Great talk to you. I'll be talking to you tomorrow at 6 a.m. filling in for Drake Toll. Looking forward to kicking off your Memorial Day. See you then.
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0: media platform. Post game throughout this playoffs, when you go on X, TikTok, like I mentioned, the New York Knicks fans outside of that arena, I don't know what they call that space where they congregate outside of Madison Square Garden, the Garden, right? I don't know what they call that, but boy, there's a lot of booze flowing. There's a lot of beautiful women, and the vibes are high, man. That whole city, state, whatever you want to categorize it as, the way that they have rallied here throughout this NBA postseason, the way that they have gotten behind this team is super special, man. And it's what's so great to me about sports, man. Whenever a region, a city is able to get behind a team like this, you almost feel a part of it as their success continues to happen, man. Like I said, my opinion on this New York Knicks team, slowly but surely, right, ladies and gentlemen, is starting to change. Slowly but surely, my opinion on the Knicks is changing. What do I mean by that? I think going into the playoffs, at least from my vantage point, going into the playoffs, I thought that the Philadelphia 76ers had a legitimate shot to be in this spot right now that the Knicks are in. Ultimately, they got upended. We all looked at Boston as a clear team that, you know, with Tatum coming back, hell yeah, they've got a shot to make it to the finals. Even the untrustworthy one seed Detroit Pistons, we gave them a puncher's chance to make it to the Eastern Conference Finals simply off the strength of, well, damn, they did it, you know, throughout the course of the regular season and defended their tails off. I don't know, and maybe you all can, you know, hit us up with this at 310-840-4910. I don't know at what point during the postseason did the Knicks fully gain my trust, but they have it at this point. They do. This is the clear-cut best team in the conference. I think it was that Atlanta series and the way that they responded after C.J. McCollum just straight baba-fried them in the first couple of games. Their ability to respond, their ability to make adjustments on the fly as a coaching staff, all super impressive, man. I think the Knicks right now are a well-oiled machine. And based off of the eye test, ladies and gentlemen, and then the numbers that I gave you, say it with your chest, especially if you're out there in New York City. Say it with your entire chest. The Knicks are back, baby. That's the thing about the Knicks. I say New York City. I compare the Knicks fans to like Cowboys fans, those damn cockroaches. They're just everywhere. In every corner of the map, in every region in the country, you will find some bandwagon cockroach Cowboy fan, some bandwagon cockroach Knicks fan. But the reality is, this group deserves everybody behind them right now. They're rallying and playing some of the best basketball that I've ever seen the Knicks play, man. So shout out to the Knicks coaching staff. Shout out to their front office, James Dolan, Leon Rose, putting together a winner that is now one game away. Can't even believe I'm saying it, man. The New York Knicks, one game away from the NBA Finals, baby. Just getting rolling, though, here on a Sunday morning with the youngest in Charles and Willingham. I'll get you up to 11 a.m. Eastern time as we take you coast to coast, giving you the latest and greatest in the world of sports. Everything right now is coming up. New York Knicks, do they have a shot versus the Western Conference Finals winner in the NBA Finals? Has my opinion changed on that? You have to stick around to figure that out. All that and more next here on Sunday Morning Sports, here on Westwood One Sports.
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0: Smoothing to catch up with him. We'll ask him the question we're asking you on the talking text line, 310-840-4910. Knicks are vibing right now, man. Everything's turning up New York Knicks. They're up 3-0 over the Cleveland Cavaliers. They've got the best point differential in the postseason. They've got the best defensive rating, throughout the course of this postseason. And they're second in points per game here in this postseason. Yet we're not giving them a puncher's shot to compete in the NBA Finals. Has your opinion at all changed on the Knicks throughout the course of this postseason? Do you give them, I'm not saying pick them to win, do you give them a puncher's shot to walk away NBA champions? 310-840-4910. I give them a puncher's shot, and here is why. We don't know what the Spurs, or the Thunder for that matter, are going to look like once they make it to June, once they make it to game one of the finals. We've seen Dylan Harper go down for San Antonio. We've seen De'Aaron Fox go down. We've seen Stephon Castle get nicked up. Wemby's even got nicked up. For OKC, Jalen Williams missed the last game. We don't know his status for tonight. A.J. Mitchell has been ruled out for tonight, as well as Jalen Williams. So they're going to have to go deeper and deeper into that bench, talking about OKC. And look, if there is a team that is equipped to go deep into their bench, clearly it is the Oklahoma City Thunder. Do the Knicks have a shot in the NBA Finals? Do you give them a puncher's chance? And has your opinion changed on this group here throughout the course of the postseason? 310-840-4910 is the number. Patrick is in Miami wanting to check in. Good morning, Patrick. Welcome in. We got you, Patrick?
1: Yeah, you hear me?
0: Yep, I got you. What's going on?
1: Oh, not much. Yeah, no, I'm in Miami. I've been a Knicks fan for, the better part of 40 years. And so I've seen the ups and downs and just the pure disappointment and the choking and all that. And this year it just feels different, man. It just feels different. You know what I mean? It feels like they have the I believe
0: it. Did you lose him? I appreciate the call, man. Look, I definitely agree with everything that he said. It does feel a little bit different this time around, is the best way that I would put it. It feels a little bit different. But the one thing that I continue to go back to is the defense of this team. And I know offensively, Jalen Brunson and Cat, like, they're spectacular, right? And they're box office. They're not here. They're not in this position. They're not in this spot if they do not defend at the level that they've defended at throughout the course of the postseason. And I go back to that series against Atlanta, man. I go back to that series against the Hawks. The first two games of that series, C.J. McCollum at, 33 years old, looked damn near unguardable. I was frustrated, and I kept thinking to myself, damn, what the hell is going on with the Knicks? And then all of a sudden, at the snap of a finger, they locked in defensively. Ever since they've locked in on that end of the floor, they've been a different team. Shout out to Karl Anthony Towns as well, who's been an inconsistent defender throughout the course of his career, always picking up stupid, dumb fouls. He's even stopped doing that throughout the course of this postseason run, man. So the Knicks, it feels like they have all the ingredients to compete. I don't think they'll win the finals, but I damn sure I'm looking at a potential finals matchup against either the Spurs or the Thunder a little bit differently. Ian is in New York wanting to check in. What's going on, Ian?
2: Hey, how are you?
0: Doing good, doing good. How are you?
2: I'm doing good. So I do think they have a chance because I know that they're not playing as good of a team right now in Cleveland as, either of the two they're playing. But I do think they have not only a punter's chance, but a quarterback chance because of Mo. Because, they got Mo. And, they're on a roll right now. And
0: momentum. Okay. Uncle Mo, okay. Well, yeah, tell Uncle Mo, hopefully Uncle Mo travels, and hopefully Uncle Mo doesn't discriminate against the Western Conference, is what I would say.
2: That's exactly right. But if, especially if they win the next game, you know, and they're still on a roll, I think that they do have a chance.
0: I appreciate the call, man. Enjoy the rest of your weekend. I think it's fascinating. They do have momentum. They do have momentum. They have rattled off, what is it now, 10 consecutive wins, 5 straight wins on the road. They're tied for the longest road win streak in the postseason's history. So it is fascinating to watch. Johnny is in Atlanta wanting to check in. Good morning, Johnny.
3: What's going on, William? My opinion has never not changed. They have no shot in the West, and the NBA don't even believe that. The reason why, every accolade went to the West. So that shows you type of competition is in the West. From MVP all the way down to sixth man was in the West. Defensive Players of the Year was basically in the West. So Knicks been beating up on G League players. So that's why I say, and then I agree with you on that. Only chance they get if OKC and Spurs hurt each other, because that last game was a bloodbath. They was going at each other, and the Knicks have not felt that yet. So that's my opinion on it.
0: Johnny, I appreciate the call as always, man. I'm fascinated by it. I'm surprised at, you can tweet at me as well. It is at NELL_BTP. I'm surprised that, you know, the way most folks are looking at this thing, if I'm being honest. I'm a little surprised that people aren't giving them more of a shot here, including you, Will. I look at this group and I just think it's basketball at the end of the day. They're NBA players. I think we're acting like they're not in the NBA.
4: Yeah, but the Thunder, Wimby, they're just,
0: yeah.
4: I don't know. They're so good, man. But hey, the Knicks, they have Mo. They have, yeah, Uncle Mo.
0: At first I thought he was referring to Mitch Robinson when he was talking about Mo.
4: Nah.
0: He said, oh, that may be like a New York nickname for him. I don't know. Either way, though, man, I think the Knicks have a shot. I want to continue to take your calls on this, though, because I think it's fascinating. 310-840-4910. New York, talking about the Knicks. They're up 3-0 over the Cavs. One win away from the finals. When this postseason began, we said whoever came out of the East had no shot to win the NBA Finals. That team looks like it's about to be the Knicks. They're rolling right now. Do you give them a puncher's chance to win the Finals? 310-840-4910 is the number. We'll take your calls, plus take a trip to Arizona to talk some quarterback. That's next.
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27: 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My first guest is Terry Music, a longtime volunteer with Wildlife Care Association, a nonprofit volunteer-based association permitted to care for wildlife in need. She discussed their local efforts, the animals they care for, and what goes into rehabilitation. Could you introduce yourself and provide a little background on what you do?
28: Sure. Hi, this is Terry Music. I'm a longtime volunteer with the Wildlife Care Association. In the past, I've been on the board and various committees and try to help out as I can. I am primarily a home rehabber and take care of squirrels, opossums, and raccoons.
27: What is the Wildlife Care Association?
28: We are a nonprofit that takes in injured and orphaned wildlife in the Sacramento and surrounding area, and provide any medical care, you know, food, shelter, everything, with the eventual goal of getting them back out into the wild, basically giving wildlife a second chance.
27: Do you know the history of the organization?
28: We've been in business about 42 years, I think.
27: Oh, wow.
28: And it was very grassroots, you know, a few people wanting to do the right thing. Now we've grown into certainly not a huge organization. We have, I don't know how many paid staff, 4 or 5 paid staff, and then everyone else is volunteers. Oh. Normally, in a normal year, we take in between 4,000 and 6,000 animals, from birds to mammals, and we now have a facility that is open year-round. I think we might be closed on Christmas, but we're open every day from 10 to 6, and we'll take in any injured wildlife that the public has. They can bring it to our facility, and we will intake it and take care of it.
27: And where are you located?
28: We're located on the old McClellan Air Force Base at 5211 Patrol Road.
27: So how did you end up with Wildlife Care Association?
28: About 20 years ago, my son found a squirrel, and we didn't even know wildlife care existed at the time. And so we did the best we could to keep it alive, and then sort of stumbled onto wildlife care, turned the animal over. They called us back and said, hey, you guys did a pretty good job. Aww. You want to do this again? And that was 20 years ago. And so now I'm way involved with it. So that's sort of my history with it is, you know, I found an animal. Many of our volunteers are like that. They find an animal, they come in and they like what we do and they want to volunteer with us.
27: Do you have a facility?
28: We do. We have a facility that basically houses all of the baby birds. It's located at 5211 Patrol Road on the old McClellan Air Force Base. They take care of all of the baby birds that come in and the injured adults and everything else. We have some pre-release facilities there for the birds. And, you know, most of the birds are done there. Some of them we transfer out. If it's a specialty bird, we'll transfer it to an organization that can provide it better care. But basically, that's where everything is taken in. And then, like, the squirrels and opossums and raccoons are all sent to the people who do the rehab in their homes.
27: What kind of wildlife do you care for?
28: We have everything from, you know, your basic starlings to some of the more exotic birds that we get. Because we are on the Pacific Flyway, we get a lot of birds that are migrating. So some things we get in the winter that we don't see other times of the year, like cedar waxwings, they generally show up in the fall and winter because they're migrating. And we get crows and pigeons and doves, hummingbirds, and all sorts of squirrels, you know, western gray squirrels, eastern fox squirrels, the raccoons. We get the occasional river otter, occasionally a beaver. Once in a while, we'll get a coyote. We've gotten a couple of bobcats.
27: Oh, wow.
28: Baby bunnies, lots of little rabbits that come through the door. Great. Just about anything that's wild, we end up with.
27: So how do these animals end up in your care?
28: A lot of times they are, especially the squirrels, people will trim their trees and knock the nest out of the tree. And we really encourage people, if they'll call us ahead of time, we can walk them through allowing the mother to come and get the babies so they don't have to come into us, because obviously mom is much better at this than we are. A lot of the birds we get, people will find the nest or their cat will bring in a bird. A lot of times things are hit by cars. They, you know, are pretty seriously injured, so they need to come in and spend some time with us.
27: Do you assist with the wildfires? You get a lot of animals from that?
28: We have actually gotten in an adult coyote from Vacaville that had burned paws. And UC Davis is working with the organizations around the areas to provide the medical care for the injured wildlife from the wildfires. We don't get as many as maybe some of the other organizations that are more up in the foothills, like Gold Country and Sierra and, you know, Sassoon and those sorts of things. So, but we will take anything in, and, you know, UC Davis has reached out and has offered to work with us. And so they'll help us with any medical care that we need for the burned animals.
27: You accept donations, correct?
28: Absolutely. They can go on to our Facebook page. I believe there is a donate button there. And we also accept donations at the facility. We have a donation box if they want to just come into the Patrol Road location. We also accept not only monetary donations, but we also accept donations of everything from dog food to laundry soap. So I believe on the Facebook page there is what we refer to as a wish list. Mm-hmm. And then also there's a wish list on Amazon of things that we need. So if you look up wildlife care on Amazon, you should be able to find our wish list.
27: And do you accept volunteers?
28: We do, with the understanding that they may not be able to be in the facility right away. We don't know what next year is going to look like. We are accepting people who want to volunteer. I know our volunteer coordinator is doing orientations, and, you know, it's all, I think it's one-on-one. She's not holding the big classes anymore, but we're hoping that next year we'll be able to get more people into the facility. And, you know, this virus is going to be a little more under control, so we can get all of our people back. But yes, if folks want to volunteer, absolutely. Come on in, fill out a form, and just understand that you may not get to volunteer next week, but we definitely need volunteers.
27: Is there anything else you'd like to add about wildlife care?
28: We are just a small nonprofit. We take in, last year we took in over 6,000 animals, and all of our funds are primarily from donations of the public. We get no, you know, there's no government funding or anything for what we do. So everything that we do relies on the generosity of the community. And if they want to help, we would love to have them help us.
27: And lastly, where can listeners connect with wildlife care? You mentioned the Facebook page, but do you have other forms of social media? And could you go over the website?
28: We do have an Instagram page, and we do have a Facebook page, and we do have a web page. And it is www.wildlifecareassociation.com. You can find us there, and we try to post information about the organization and upcoming events. We do on Facebook, we have a patient of the day, so we post pictures of things that come through the door, and we try to stay as current as possible. We have great folks who know how to keep all of that up and running. Like I said, we're a nonprofit. We rely on donations and volunteers. We're better known now, but I think folks don't realize that we will take any wildlife that they find, whether it's, like I said, a hummingbird or a coyote. So bring it in and we'll give it a second chance at life.
27: Great. Thank you. That was Terry Music, a longtime volunteer with the Wildlife Care Association. 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If you have questions regarding this program, please direct your correspondence to Public Affairs in care of this station. My next guest is Dr. Ruchi Gupta, professor of pediatrics and director of the Center of Food Allergy and Asthma Research at Northwestern University in Chicago. She's here to discuss food allergies in children, why they're on the rise, and signs and symptoms parents should be aware of. Thanks for being with us. Could you introduce yourself and provide a little background on what you do?
1: Sure. My name's Ruchi Gupta. I am a professor of pediatrics at Northwestern Feinberg School of Medicine and Lurie Children's Hospital in Chicago. And I run the Center for Food Allergy and Asthma Research here. And we really focus on multiple aspects of food allergy, including the public health impact, prevention, helping the community better understand it. And I have a daughter who has food allergies.
0: Oh, wow. Okay. Now, you're here today to discuss food allergies in children and how they're on the rise and how to recognize the signs and symptoms. So to start off, what is a food allergy and what causes them?
1: Yeah, so a food allergy is an immune-mediated

0: find, whether it's, like I said, a hummingbird or a coyote. So bring it in and we'll give it a second chance at life.
1: Great. Thank you. 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If you would like more on the Wildlife Care Association and how you can donate, go to wildlifecareassociation.com. 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If you have questions regarding this program, please direct your correspondence to Public Affairs in care of this station. My next guest is Dr. Ruchi Gupta, professor of pediatrics and director of the Center of Food Allergy and Asthma Research at Northwestern University in Chicago. She's here to discuss food allergies in children, why they're on the rise, and signs and symptoms parents should be aware of. Thanks for being with us. Could you introduce yourself and provide a little background on what you do?
2: Sure. My name's Ruchi Gupta. I am a professor of pediatrics at Northwestern Feinberg School of Medicine and Lurie Children's Hospital in Chicago. And I run the Center for Food Allergy and Asthma Research here. And we really focus on multiple aspects of food allergy, including the public health impact, prevention, helping the community better understand it. And I have a daughter who has food allergies.
1: Oh, wow. Okay. Now, you're here today to discuss food allergies in children and how they're on the rise and how to recognize the signs and symptoms. So to start off, what is a food allergy and what causes them?
2: Yeah. So a food allergy is an immune-mediated condition. And what causes them is your body mistakes a food protein as an invader. And the immune system kind of attacks it. So that's why it can be very severe, because your immune system is pretty much going on attack. And so, for example, peanut, the protein within peanut is what your body is reacting to and causing this cascade that can impact really any organ system.
1: Now, what are some of the signs and symptoms of a life-threatening food allergy, and how do they differ between infants and toddlers?
2: This is really important, because food allergy, unlike things like asthma, where you really think, okay, lungs and respiratory, you know, food allergies can impact any organ system. Mm-hmm. So understanding how to recognize it is really critical. So the two most common, especially as you mentioned, in infant and toddlers, are skin symptoms. So we talk about hives a lot, and swelling, itching, and redness. And that is a very, very common symptom. Now, couple things to remember is you can have an allergic reaction without those skin symptoms. And, you know, it does look different in different skin tones. Another area is GI. So you often hear about vomiting. That is a very common symptom, especially in those young infants. And then respiratory, you know, in infants, it's coughing and maybe wheezing. And then for, you know, babies, they can't tell you, you know, they're in distress. So you have to look for things like increased fussiness or increased tiredness and lethargy.
1: Now, what should parents do if they spot a sign or symptom of a possible food allergy?
2: Yeah. So if, you know, your child is experiencing this and, you know, right now with prevention, you know, there is a big push for parents to start feeding some of these allergenic foods early to their infants so that they can prevent developing that food allergy. So, you know, so your immune system can recognize it early and then not be allergic to it. But in some cases, you know, your infant will have a reaction, and it's very, very important to monitor them, watch them. If you do see any of those signs and symptoms we discussed, then, you know, get them to their doctor or call 911 if it seems to be severe, and get them to the emergency room.
1: Now, how do doctors test for food allergies?
2: Doctors, what will typically happen is you will get a blood test, and that measures the specific IgE, immunoglobulin, in your blood, and then, you know, get to an allergist and they'll do a skin prick test. And then the gold standard is an oral food challenge, where you are at the allergist's office, you're eating the food slowly and over time, and they're watching for a reaction. So those are usually the three main tests. But if you have a strong history, if you're, you know, baby was just eating peanuts or peanut butter and had a reaction and your tests are positive, then that would confirm peanut allergy.
1: Now, I read that food allergies in children are on the rise. Is that true? And do we know why?
2: Yeah, so they do seem to be on the rise. In one generation, we do see this big shift. I mean, you always hear, you know, when I was young, There were no food allergies, and now

0: we're seeing it in two in every classroom. So they are on the rise. And your other question as to why is a real big one. And we are really better trying to understand that. Currently, we're thinking a couple of potential things that have changed in this generation. So your microbiome, we talk a lot about the gut and skin microbiome and what has changed in that and what may impact it. So talk about, antibiotics early in life for children and pregnant women. We talk about C-section births. We talk about the food we're eating and how the food has changed in a generation. And how can all of that be impacting your microbiome? There's many other factors, the environment, our cleanliness, but, understanding, which ones go together is really important. Also, what I mentioned with prevention, we got scared when we saw this rise in food allergy, and we told, pediatricians, tell parents to wait till age 3 to introduce peanuts. And then, these landmark studies came out that said, actually, no, introducing it earlier, your immune system may recognize it and you may actually, stop it from happening. So every day I feel like we're learning so much. I've been studying it for 20 years and we've come a long way already.
1: Now, for parents who worry, and rightfully so, not all food allergies are life-threatening, right? And can kids grow out of them?
0: Yes, and that's a great point. Definitely don't want to increase fear. All of them are not life-threatening, and it's very important to, have a management plan, practice avoidance, but know that you can take care of your child's food allergy and they can live their best life. Your other question about can they grow out of them? Absolutely. Some of the ones that are most frequently grown out of are milk and egg. About 50% of children grow out of those. Other ones like peanut, tree nuts, shellfish, finfish, those it's a little bit lower, like 15 to 20%. But yes, you can grow out of any of them, and you can develop new ones as an adult as well. So you're never completely in the clear.
1: Got it. I've heard that before, but it's just interesting to know that it's true.
0: Yeah.
1: So we know you
0: Yes.
1: recently partnered with Brittany Mahomes to share her experience parenting two young children with severe food allergies. What helped her feel confident about the care of her children's food allergies while at home and on the go?
0: Yeah, so it's great that, Brittany's using her platform to educate and inform about food allergies. And her story, like many others, as we talked about, she was introducing peanut products to her son Bronze, and he had a reaction to it, and they had to go to the emergency room, and it was very scary for her. But, her daughter also has food allergies, Sterling. So they created a game plan for their food allergies. And just like we discussed, really understanding what those signs and symptoms are and what to do in case a severe allergic reaction happens. And that requires the use of epinephrine auto injectors. And for her, she carries her AUVI-Q epinephrine auto injectors for both her kids, two of them for each of them, with her and her kids wherever they go. And the AUVI-Q is the one for infants and toddlers, and it talks to you. So it talks you through, when to give the injection, when you're done, and when to call 911. And it's given her a lot of confidence in being able to manage it as they're very busy and always surrounded by lots of people. And it's given her the ability to teach the people who help her take care of her children and what they need to look out for and what to do if it happens.
1: Now, what advice would you like to share with parents of young children that have been diagnosed with food allergies?
0: Yeah, so, as I mentioned, I too have a child with food allergy, and I want to, make sure people understand that it is something that you have to be so vigilant because food is everywhere. It's a part of everything a child does. And so, you're constantly on and being so careful. But, talk to your doctor. There are now, like we talked about, prevention, but there's also treatments. So see if there's anything right for you. Also, make that game plan for yourself with your doctor. Get your epinephrine auto injectors like AUVI-Q, and make sure you educate everyone around you, your family, your friends, definitely your teachers in your school, but even your child's friends, because having a support system for your child is really important for them, too. And really, we do this all together, I do believe that our children can live, you know, their best lives with food allergy.
1: Absolutely. Now, where can listeners go to learn more about food allergies?
0: Yeah, so can't emphasize it enough. You know, go to your doctor, see your allergist. But you can also go to foodallergygameplan.com, which has a lot of resources for families with food allergy.
1: And you wrote a few books on food allergies too, right?
0: Yes.
1: I would imagine they're also a good resource. Do you want to talk about them?
0: Sure. One is The Food Allergy Experience, and it is really for families with children with food allergies and navigating them. The most recent one is Food Without Fear, and this is really, you know, for adults and children with food allergy, because there's a lot of misconceptions around food allergy. You know, a lot of conditions involve food, and all the intolerances, lactose, gluten, sensitivities, and then a lot of GI things, celiac. There's many conditions that are food related. And so what we tried to do in that book is to help educate around, you know, symptoms and what may be happening in your body, and then help you navigate it and get to a doctor to really discuss it. Because like I said, you know, different conditions are treated differently, and there are treatments now. So you really want to make sure you know what you have and you know what you can do about it. Really empower yourself.
1: Absolutely. Well, thank you so much for your time today. That was Dr. Ruchi Gupta, professor of pediatrics and director of the Center of Food Allergy and Asthma Research at Northwestern University in Chicago. If you have questions regarding this program, please direct a correspondence to public affairs in care of this station. My next guest is Dr. Scott Edmonds, Chief Eye Care Officer for United Healthcare Vision. He's here to discuss the impact of blue light exposure, as many people remain working remotely and the use of digital devices have surged drastically. Thanks for being with us. Could you introduce yourself and provide a little background on what you do?
2: Sure. I'm Dr. Scott Edmonds. I'm the Chief Eye Care Officer at United Healthcare. I'm a practicing optometrist in Philadelphia. I've been practicing for many years, dealing with patients with many different eye care problems.
1: You're here today to talk about blue light exposure. And what is that exactly?
2: Well, blue light is the classification of light that's in the visible spectrum. So it's the part we see that we perceive as blue. It's a pretty wide range of blue color. But blue is high energy light. And we know just above the blue spectrum is ultraviolet, which we know is damaging to both the skin and the eyes. And we've got protective lotions for UV light for the skin and also protection for the eye. But we always thought visible blue light was safe. Recent studies show that the high-end blue light, certain pieces of the wavelength spectrum can actually damage the retina, or what we call phototoxic to the retina. Mm. The damage doesn't come up in the short term, but it changes the metabolism of the retina. So we're concerned about all this exposure leading to diseases like dry age-related macular degeneration that we see in adults, elder adults, that we initially contributed just to UV, and now we're concerned that part of that visible spectrum is also damaging the retina over a lifetime.
1: And why are we talking about blue light exposure so much these days? I feel like I didn't hear this term about 5 years ago, and then all of a sudden it's everywhere and people are wearing the blue light blocker glasses. Why do you think that is?
2: Well, we know, first of all, that blue light is the most common light that comes out of computer screens, laptops, phones, and the pandemic has ushered in a really heavy use of these devices. Our whole life has gone digital. And so we see a lot of exposure to blue light, and given our concern with long-term eye health, as well as the short-term problems of something we call digital eye strain that comes from overstimulation from digital devices causing short-term symptoms like headaches, blurry red eyes, or kind of stiff shoulders from all that concentration on these close-focusing blue light devices.
1: So I know you already mentioned a few, but let's go over what are the short and long-term health concerns that are linked to increased screen time?
2: Well, the short-term issues are mostly discomfort, you know, red, scratchy eyes, difficulty using the computer after extended periods of time, a decrease in production for people that are production-based at-home screen users. So those are kind of short-term discomforts. The long-term that we're worried about is this damage to the retina that we clinically show in animal models that this certain level of blue light is phototoxic, and we're concerned about the long-term effects of that kind of toxicity.
1: So more studies need to be done?
2: For sure. We don't have any long-term studies. It's a fairly new problem. But we know from studies from the 60s and 70s when the ozone layer thinned and we had a lot more exposure, you know, to radiation from the sun that we started to see skin cancers and other issues. So we're sort of at the same turning point in human evolution where now we have not exposure from the sun, but all this blue light exposure. And some of these video games emit very high amounts of visible blue light with a very bright intensity. And we're just concerned that this is going to show up in the long term rather than the short term. And we're trying to ward this off in a public health manner.
1: Now, does blue light have the same effect on children?
2: Yes, even more so in children. And of course, they don't often show the short term disadvantage because they're pretty tolerant. But children tend to hold their devices much closer to their eyes. So an adult usually holds things at 30 inches or so, which is our recommended, you know, screen length. But kids who like to get up, especially to these handheld phones, you know, they're at 2 or 3 inches with these really bright lights. And they work on these phones with texting and social media. They're on them for hours on end. So we're concerned that they get the intensity is too close. Their optical elements, the cornea and lens in a young person, is really clear. So all that radiation goes right to the retina. In older people, lens changes and age-related changes to the eye block out some of that radiation to the retina. But in a child, it's directly hitting the retina. So we're concerned that these are the kids, especially those that are susceptible, i.e. have a parent with macular degeneration or a grandparent, or are finger-scanned in light eye. Those people are at a little more risk to this radiation than the rest of the population.
1: So how can you leverage blue light blocking technology?
2: So there's a number of ways we can prevent ourselves from having these problems. And so the first some common sense things are what we call the 20-20-20 rule that says you should only look at your screens for 20 minutes without a break. And the break is for only for 20 seconds. And the break is to look at an object 20 feet or further to let the eyes focus, get away from the blue light radiation. And that 20-second break will improve any type of screen use. But new technology, as you mentioned, is another key by getting either blue blocking glasses, and there's many forms of blue blocking glasses, mm-hmm. or using the technology like the night mode on your laptop or on your computer that blocks out the blue light. And then some of the new computer manufacturers are actually building blue light blocking technology right into their digital displays so that we don't have to really worry about external blocking. We're going to block it at the source by the new computer systems that actually block that dangerous wavelength of blue light.
1: So why is it important for computer users to have an eye exam every year?
2: Well, these symptoms that we get from, you know, again, from exposure to blue light and too much screen time and too much near activity can show up in a lot of different ways. And sometimes, you know, it's a dry eye problem or the glasses are out of focus or there's other medical problems, maybe cataracts or other issues that are affecting vision. And sometimes it's just too much exposure to the blue light. So a trip to the eye doctor can weed that out for you to say, here's, in your case, here's some pathology that we're concerned about, or this is just exposure to blue light and here's some blue light protection, and doctors can prescribe special glasses that block the blue light as well as provide optimal focus for computer use and also rule out any pathology. So it's a sign and symptom that often gets ignored. Everybody figures their eyes are tired and sore and red from too much screen time. But in fact, there may be a hidden eye disease that's being masked by that symptom. And a trip to the eye doctor can weed that out and make your life a lot more comfortable.
1: So for those who don't have the blue light blocker glasses or the new screens for your laptop or TV, could you go over one more time the 20-20 rule?
2: Sure. So the 20-20 rule is kind of a simple. We use that at UnitedHealthcare for all of our eye doctors to recommend to patients as well as to our, you know, population in general. So it says that for every 20 minutes of screen time, you should take a 20-second break to look off into the distance at an object that's 20 feet away or further. So let your eyes unfocus, let the eye muscles straighten so that it can get away from the blue radiation for only 20 seconds, and then you can go back to your screen work. If you meter those 20-minute breaks for hours and hours of screen time, it'll be a lot more comfortable and safer for you to use your screen in that manner.
1: And is there anything else you'd like to add about blue light exposure?
2: No, I think the only other piece I might add is parents need to watch kids because, again, young kids don't complain as much. But if you see your child squinting or blinking or you notice their eyes are kind of getting red-rimmed, they may not tell you they're uncomfortable. But you should be aware of digital eye strain in children and get them to the eye exam, to their eye doctor to get a comprehensive exam, implement some of these safety rules, the 20-20-20 rule or blue light blocking technology so that they can be safer.
1: Great. Thank you. That was Dr. Scott Edmonds, Chief Eye Care Officer for United Healthcare Vision. If you would like more information on what we discussed today, please direct your correspondence to Public Affairs in care of this station.
3: Post-game, after game three, about how he needs to be better in order for his team to win.
4: I feel like I have trouble making my teammates better right now. If that's what I should do better. My shooting splits aren't terrible. I need to be more of a team player.
3: He needs to be more aggressive. So even during the regular season, they don't always force feed and play through Wemby, but he's that talented of an individual to where it would be warranted, it would be justified if that was the approach that they took. But it's not. Him not having a 2-point field goal into the third quarter is organizational. That's my buzzword of the weekend, clearly. Organizational malpractice. Money-making Mitch Johnson. You're over there on the sidelines with Jerry Curl. It's great. I love everything about you. Aura personified. You better throw his ass the damn ball. I'll tell you that. Put him on the block. Get him at that free throw line and below and let him work out. That's what he does, baby. What we're watching from Victor Wembanyama and what we've seen from him this postseason, one, he's handled himself like a true gangster. And that's for lack of a better phrase. You all know what I mean when I say that, right? Victor Wembanyama, I just mentioned it, has kicked adversity in the ass. All the doubters, all the people that root against this brother, all the people that keep bringing up, oh, he's never going to last. Oh, oui, he's a Frenchman. He can't be one of the best players in the league, can he? Well, night in and night out when he's meditating at the damn free throw line, he shows you he's cut from a little bit of a different cloth. A little bit of a different cloth. And I think tonight, in game number four, in what is a do or die spot, let's call it like it is, right? I'm not one to sit here and sugarcoat it. I'm not going to sit here and pretend like this ain't it. November the 14th, my birthday, like 15 years ago, I went and saw the longest movie of all time, Michael Jackson's This Is It. It was like documenting his last tour. Longest movie ever. Tonight, this is it for the San Antonio Spurs. If they don't win tonight, it's over. There's one song. I can't. Is it Melanie Fiona that sings this song? I don't know who it is. But if the Spurs lose tonight, it's over. They have no shot. No shot if they lose tonight. They got to bring it, Will. They have to, my friend.
5: I agree with you. It's a wrap. It's a wrap if they don't.
3: It's a Crispy Ranch snack wrap if they lose.
5: That's it.
3: It's a bacon wrap. This is it. Somebody pull out your shiny glove, damn it.
5: Hey,
3: this is it.
5: Did you see the movie?
3: I have not seen Michael.
5: Bro, you got to go see it. So I've seen it twice.
3: You've seen it twice? Oh, you're a real Michael sicko, though. Okay,
5: I'm a real fan, dog.
3: I feel like everybody should remember where they were the day that Michael Jackson passed away. I was watching 106 in Park, and the host came on crying and whatnot. It was awful. But hopefully, I'm not going to try to spin that. Hopefully the Spurs are able to come out tonight with a sense of urgency, and more importantly, you hope that Victor Wembanyama. These are the games that you're measured on, right? These are the games in which we judge you and in which we build that resume, you know, to ultimately talk about you as one of the all-time greats. There's no going back for San Antonio. There is no tomorrow. The line in the sand has been drawn. OKC is throwing back-to-back haymakers here. San Antonio, how you finna act? How you gonna respond? See, this is why I love sports, man. I was having a conversation with a cousin of mine. She's got a child, and she's way older than me, but she's got a kid. She's in her mid-40s. She's got a kid, and, you know, raising a kid in today's day and age, I can only imagine how difficult it is with all the influences out there of social media and TikTok and all the bad stuff that kids, you know, could ultimately get into, right? The one thing she asked me, she was like, man, how do I get him right? How do I get him right? The kid listens to, you know, he's listening to gangster rap music. He sometimes is in with the wrong crowd. You know what I told her? Sports. if I could give any piece of advice to any parent out there, the character, the life lessons, the discipline that sports teaches you, even if you only take it as far as high school and you go sell car insurance afterwards, like Alex Caravan post UConn, even if that's as far as the game takes you, there's so much that you can learn from a character standpoint, from a discipline standpoint. It's why we love sports. It's why it's the absolute best. And when it comes to this series tonight, when it comes to game four tonight, you're going to see, and I'm telling you, go play the numbers. I'm acting like the Westwood One sports seance here this evening, or here this morning. I'm telling you, the Spurs are going to win. And they're going to win because of the mentality of the best player on the floor. His name is Victor Wembanyama. They take after him. I know OKC was great in game two and in game three, but they're going to be without A.J. Mitchell and without Jalen Williams tonight. De'Aaron Fox, Dylan Harper, not even on the injury report. So that is huge in terms of, you know, the stipulations and circumstances for tonight's game, man. You have to be right. You have to be right. The Spurs at home, backs against the wall, the more desperate team in a do-or-die situation, I expect them to resurrect themselves because I believe in the mental makeup of one Victor Wembanyama. Do you believe in the mental makeup of Victor Wembanyama? 310-840-4910 is the number. Spurs in Thunder game four tonight from San Antonio. Spurs trying to avoid going down 3-1. Can they do it? Who do you like tonight in Spurs and Thunder game four? 310-840-4910. Will the throw, do you want to shoot your shot here? I heard you chiming in there. Do you want to officially shoot your shot? I'm going to hold off. I kind of already have shot my shot, but I'm going to officially hold off. But do you want to shoot your shot for who you think wins?
5: Man, I think the Spurs win tonight. I'm somebody that has the Spurs in seven, quite frankly. I got Spurs in seven. I like it. I expected the Thunder to probably get game three. Yeah. I picked them to win game three. Mm-hmm. And I think Spurs get this one, and then they go back to OKC all knotted up.
3: Seven-game series. I agree.
5: That's what I'm saying, man. 3-1-0. Which is why the Knicks have a puncher's chance.
3: 310-840-4910 is the number. You can call us. You can text us. You can tweet me at NELL_BTP. Remember, you can check us out on YouTube as well. We're streaming live there each and every weekend and then Monday through Friday for Westwood One Sports Night. Just search the aforementioned Westwood One Sports Night. Myron out in Dallas wanting to check in. Myron, good morning, man. Do you think the Spurs get it done tonight in the all-important game four? Myron? No, Myron. 310-840. Myron! We got Myron. Yes. What's going on, Myron?
6: Hey, how you doing, youngin? Let me first say, the only way that for the Spurs to win this, they got to go back and play old-school basketball. And what I mean by that is, Wimby needs to touch that ball every possession. Yeah. Every possession.
3: I agree.
6: He needs to run down, like you said, either at the free throw line. I prefer he gets right there at the inside line that they have where you can't touch him. Post up right there. Throw it up high where only Wimby can get it. Let Wimby either go for a dunk or a shot if it's not there. Kick it out because they're going to have to convert on them. Now you're going to have open three-point shooters and Fox and Dylan there. That's the recipe to get them because what's going to happen is going to put their big men in foul trouble. And once that happens, now you can open the floor up for them to do. But for the beginning of that game, Wimby needs to go down there and get in that post, preferably right in front of the basket, throw it up high to him where only he can get it. He either makes an offensive move, gets fouled, or he kicks it out for wide open three-pointers. Other than that, you can hang it up because here's the thing that you hadn't tapped on yet. Mm-hmm. Oklahoma's bench, it's crazy, man. That's who's really winning the game.
3: It is, man. They, look, game number three, most points ever from an Oklahoma City bench in postseason history. So I'm very familiar with the work of the bench. Myron, I appreciate you as always, man. I hope you enjoy the rest of your weekend. That OKC bench a little bit thinner tonight, as there's no Jalen Williams, no A.J. Mitchell. We will see who ultimately picks up the pieces here for the Oklahoma City Thunder. I want your calls, though. 310-840-4910. Pivotal game four coming up tonight from San Antonio. Spurs trying to avoid going down 3-1 in the Western Conference Finals. Do they get it done? Who do you like in game number four tonight between the Spurs and the Thunder? We'll take your calls and text at 310-840-4910. Plus, we'll give you an update on the Kang. And I'm not talking about Josh Graham. Talking about one LeBron James next here on Westwood One Sports.
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17: Over the years, some of golf's best stories were about the legendary Ben Hogan. Tommy Bolt once said that Hogan was the only player he'd ever known to get an ovation on the practice tee. He said he saw Hogan playing practice rounds before a tournament where half the gallery was made up of other professionals. When Bolt was asked who was better, Jack Nicklaus or Ben Hogan, Bolt replied, "Well, I saw Nicklaus watch Hogan practice, but I never saw Hogan watch Nicklaus." That's a pretty definite answer. Hogan described the game of golf as a game of misses. He said, "The player who misses best is the one who's going to win." He believed that the first hole was the most important, saying, "Well, if you don't birdie the first hole, how can you expect to birdie them all?" Ben Hogan knew the value of positive thinking on the golf course. That's your Golf to Go. I'm Frank LaRosa.
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3: Sunday morning sports continues with the youngest in charge and Willingham taking you coast to coast. As we get you up to 11 a.m. Eastern time, talking text line wide open for you, 310-840-4910. Who's going to win game number 4 tonight of the Western Conference Finals? It is a must win for Victor Wembanyama and the San Antonio Spurs. We will get to your calls on who will win game 4 coming up here momentarily. We'll also let you hear from LeBron James as well. First, though, let's go to our guy, Mark, in Maryland, wanting to chime in. What's going on, Mark?
25: What's up, Samuel? How you doing, my brother?
3: Doing good, doing good.
25: I'm doing pretty good. Look, I think San Antonio's going to have to get better play from their bench. I think they're going to have to ultimately come around and do something differently, try to slow down OKC's bench. I think the bigger issue here, though, is I think Victor's been made as far as unable to deal with physicality. And a lot of people were talking about what Harden signed did to him. It's really no different than what the Knicks did to him back when he played the Knicks a couple months ago. When the Knicks,
3: honestly, yeah, when, I agree.
25: I mean, they went at him. And that was the first time I said, he's not ready for this. He's not ready. And that's all he's going to see in the playoffs. And you know, they got to show up because if they don't, it's a wrap. It's a wrap.
3: I think too much has been made of his inability to handle the physicality. I think he's handled it quite well. You've seen it here throughout the course of this postseason. My thing is, I look at their coach, Mitch Johnson. They've got to be more intentional about playing through him. There are too many possessions where he doesn't touch the basketball.
25: And you know what's interesting, Linnell? That's where it's very interesting you say that because I was – I had this conversation with my dad last night, and I said, Mike Brown is the only coach, remaining coaches, that I think has experienced. Now, don't get me wrong. OKC just won a title. I'm not, right, not knocking that. But Mike Brown in the playoffs has really taken the Knicks into a different level, which I think is going to be very interesting if they get to OKC in the finals. I don't think it's a cakewalk for OKC against New York, because Mike Brown defensively has gotten to them, and they are really playing above their heads. And you wonder if coaches like, you know, Atkinson in Cleveland, who Cleveland just looked like they were totally out of it yesterday or really gave up last night. And then you think about San Antonio because they got hit in the mouth. San Antonio just got punched in the mouth and knocked on the ground. How are you going to respond? Yeah. That's the big thing about tonight. How are you going to respond? You just got knocked in the mouth. I mean, and people could talk about the flopping of SGA, and that's fine. That had nothing to do with Friday.
3: No, not at all. Friday, that was the bench, man. A historic performance from the bench. And then, Mark, I don't know how long you've been tuned in. I gave this stat a moment ago. It should never, ever see a situation with a superstar, a potential Hall of Famer, a guy who I think is going to end up being the GOAT. Victor Wembanyama didn't have his first two-point field goal to the third quarter. That cannot happen. Mark, I got to let you run. We got a bunch of other dudes. Appreciate you tapping in, man. 310-840-4910. Hawk is out in Florida wanting to check in. What's going on?
0: What up, man?
3: How you doing, brother?
0: Good, man. You know, the only problem I have is anybody who's got a brain, the most logical opinion is it's got to be San Antonio with all those Oklahoma State OKC injuries.
3: Yeah.
0: And Harp and Fox How can you not like San Antonio?
3: Say that one more time, brother. You cut out at the end.
0: Okay. Can you get me now?
3: We got you.
0: How do you, it's so logical to like San Antonio tonight. How in the world can you ever think OKC can win this game on the road?
3: They're
0: like
3: talented,
0: they did,
3: man. Without... I appreciate the call. They're talented. They shoot the cover off the basketball. And I'm sorry. As long as Shai Gilgeous-Alexander has a pulse, as long as his vitals are good, his blood pressure is normal, and he's healthy. I mean, he's a bad, bad man. And I don't mean to, like, speak a hyperbole about him. Will, you're going to roll your eyes at this. I think he's the best guard the NBA has seen since Michael Jordan. But I don't know. People are going to say,
1: better
3: Steph Curry. What about Steph? What about Kobe?
1: Chris
3: not just point guard. Not just point guard. I'm talking about guard, period. So Kobe, Steph. I think when it's all said and done, he is going to go down as that level of player. When you talk about the four consecutive seasons of giving you 30-plus points per game on 50-plus percent shooting, you talk about the back-to-back MVPs. He's about to have back-to-back finals MVPs. Winkety, wink, wink, wink. Did I just call my shot on the series? No, I think this kid is phenomenal, man. And the ability to control tempo and dictate pace. I gave the numbers yesterday when we were talking about it. 33 assists to 7 turnovers in this series. And when you think about the way that game one started, just 4 points in the first half, really struggled to get going. It's been all SGA since, man. He has dictated tempo and controlled things, man. There's a reason why they're not sweating being without Jalen Williams, because they know that they got the SGA show. I'm going to try my best, Thrill, to pronounce this. Super Razaday out in Detroit. Wanting to check in. What's going on, Soup?
2: That's Super Rossi Day, and is Detroit in the house? Without a doubt. I'm the inner city sports analyst with the clout. Word to Biggie. And you know where I'm going with this? To New York, baby. I'm going to New York. First and foremost, man, I was about to say, bro, do my name have to be Mr. Positive for me to get my call through? Dang, man, you had me on hold for a super long time. So anyway... We're going to New York.
3: And you know what? Say goodbye. Say goodbye. when you take that long to get into your call and then you complain about how long you're on hold, you can say goodbye. Let's get to someone that actually wants to stick around and hang around for the show. Billy in Toronto, who knows why it's worth the wait for the youngest in charge. Billy, you better put some sense into him.
4: Oh, my Lord. I mean, that guy's right around it's about 4 hours from so I feel like driving down there and, you know, just get to the point, buddy. I mean, you know, you're not that good, for Christ's sake. But anyway, listen, yeah. Linnell, I think in the sense of this series, San Antonio has to win. There's no question about it. If they don't, the series is over. They have to win, and I think they will. But I think we're pushing this kid from the big guy from San Antonio a little too quickly. Mm-hmm. He's 23. This team that won it last year, they're probably, you know, they have a chance of winning it this year again. This team was supposed to be the next dynasty. And it's no shame if they go on and they beat San Antonio. Wemby is a young kid and is going to run this league for a long time. But let's just cut him some slack. I'll throw this at you. If I got a second here, I'm going to go a little old. And I had a laugh when you said your aunt or your sister was way older than you at 40. Well, then I must be a dinosaur. But anyway, listen, I'm going to go way back on you. And the Philadelphia.
3: You got to go way back quickly because we got about 10 seconds. I'm actually going to drop you. We appreciate you calling us, though, brother. We'll try to get it on the other side. Brandon Scoop B. Robinson, longtime NBA insider, going to join us live from San Antonio. Next.
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0: 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Now, here's your host, Kenny Michaels.
1: All right, welcome to the show, everybody. I'm your host, Kenny Michaels. This is Striking Gold. We got a big day in front of us. Let's get rolling. First of all, you can watch me on YouTube. If you go to YouTube and you go to Striking Gold with Kenny Michaels, all one long word, you can watch me do this show live. You can also go to The Gold Show with Kenny Michaels on YouTube and watch it as well. All right, welcome to the show. I'm Kenny Michaels. This is Striking Gold. The number to get me live right now, 888-961-0222. Again, 888-961-0222. You can get me live right now if you want at that number, 888-961-0222. The amazing Wendy is on phones today. She will... You have a question about moving your retirement account or your cash into physical gold and silver? She'll take your call. She'll connect you to me. What a week. Two different news agencies, two of them, USA Today and MSN, said Trump is on his way to Fort Knox to inspect Fort Knox. This is the most exciting news we in the gold world have been waiting for. Is Trump going to Fort Knox? We already know he's obsessed with gold. We already know he would love to get us to the gold standard. We already know that. Already know that. And now, two different news agencies, USA Today and MSN, are saying Trump is going to Fort Knox to open Fort Knox. He wants to know what's in there. I have a question. Why? Why does he want to know what's in there? Because whatever he's doing, he's using gold. So if you are invested in physical gold and silver, not that stupid stock nonsense, if you're invested in physical gold and silver and you have the right products, you are going to have an explosion in your account. Boom! Trump is heading to Fort Knox. The gold industry has been waiting for this announcement. We knew it was coming at some point. We knew it was coming. And it's finally here. Okay? Now, NBC News, did you see the interview with Trump before he boarded his flight to China? He said, I don't even care about Americans' finances with this whole war with Iran. He said, I could care less about America's finances. I don't care. He says, doesn't matter to me what happens to their finances. All I care about is that Iran doesn't get a nuclear bomb. Well, sure, it's important Iran doesn't get a nuclear bomb, but whoa, Mr. President. What do you mean you don't care about Americans' finances? What about us retirees? Or what about us old people? What about us seniors? What do we do? I'll tell you what we do. We don't rely on our government to help us. We take our accounts, we move it to gold and silver, and we're safe. That's it. Because it's the number one safe haven anywhere at any time. We move to gold and silver. And now with Trump opening up Fort Knox, on his way to open Fort Knox, how exciting is this? Silver's up 162% in the last year. Now it's gone way up. Gold's gone up now, up 50% in the last year. Silver is soaring, as we all know, okay? And humanity is now obsessed with gold. 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We'll move it into physical gold and silver. And what a time. What a time to be in gold and silver. Trump is opening up Fort Knox. Oh, praise Jesus. Thank God. Let's go, baby. This is what we've been waiting for. If you're invested in physical gold, this is the news you wanted to hear. You've heard me talk about Trump repricing gold and silver. 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Why? 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Holy smokes, let's go. My IRAs in gold and silver is yours. If it's not, do it now before this happens. 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Either one. All right. And by the way, at Golden Crest Metals, we'll make sure you get the right metals. That's very important. Because if you get the right product and then Trump revalues gold and silver, watch your account explode and enormous tax benefits in moving to precious metals. So it's win-win all the way around for sure. All right. There was an article that I need to talk about on this show. Market Watch came out and says that 52% of adults that are 60 years old or older think they're going to work till they die. That is a very sad thing to hear. And the reason they say that is because the cost of goods has gotten more expensive. Taxes keep going up. Fill up your car lately. Woo! And so 52% of adults that are 60 plus think they're going to work till they die. They'll have to work till they die. I don't believe it. I believe it, yes, if you're staying in stocks because of the volatility, because stocks are high risk, high tax, low growth. But if these people got smart and moved to physical metals, now you're in low risk, low tax, high growth. You don't have to work till you die. And I hope part of those 52% are watching this show right now or tuning in. 52% are going to work till they die. Not if I can help it. All right, anyway, call me here, 888-961-0222. I'm Kenny Michaels. This is Striking Gold. All right, one of the things I want to mention, and I'm going to kind of stay on this topic for a little bit. There's a lot of people wondering about who do you go to buy gold and silver, right? Who do you go to move your IRA? Who do you go to take your cash out of the bank and buy? And why do I say Golden Crest? Why do I tell you people to go to Golden Crest Metals? All right, so I did some research for you, okay? And I always tell you, do your homework. Because if you don't do your homework, you're going to get burned. I'm going to prove it to you right now. Let's start with company number one. I can't mention the company, but I will mention this. If you watch Fox News, you see them advertise all the time, a gray-haired man. I know who he is. You know who he is. He's a famous actor. The company that he's promoting has 86 complaints in the last 12 months on the Better Business Bureau. 86 complaints in 12 months. That's more than 7 complaints a month. Why the hell would anybody move their retirement account or take money from the bank and go to a company like that? That's disgusting. 86 complaints in the last 12 months. That's one company. Here comes another one. There's a company in West Los Angeles that is promoted by a guy that got busted years ago for groping women. Okay. They have 53 complaints in the last 12 months on the Better Business Bureau. 53 complaints in the last 12 months. Disgusting. Here's another company, another large gold company. somebody from Fox promotes them. They have 36 complaints in the last 12 months. Still want to move your retirement account with these people? Still want to give them your hard-earned cash? And here's another big company that, listen to this, their rating got completely pulled from the Better Business Bureau because there were too many complaints. Four of the largest gold companies. There you go. 86 complaints in the last 12 months, 53 complaints in the last 12 months, 36 complaints in the last 12 months, and one isn't even a part of the Better Business Bureau anymore because they had too many complaints. Now you know why I tell you to call Golden Crest Metals? Because there are no complaints. That's why. If you don't do your homework on who you're going to buy from, ladies and gentlemen, I'm going to make a factual statement right now. If you don't do your homework, you are going to get burned in the gold business. You are going to get ripped off. And then you're going to call the good-looking,

0: Thank you, Mr. President. You're going to Fort Knox, baby. You know what the next step is after Fort Knox? He's going to go in. He's going to evaluate what's in Fort Knox. And he's going to go, wow, look at all this gold. Look at all this silver. Woohoo! Woohoo! And then you know what he's going to do? He's going to sit down with his staff and go, okay, it's time to reprice gold, time to reprice silver. And there I'm going to be in the background. Go, Mr. President, go. Let's go, Donald. Let's go, Donald. Make it happen. Because my IRA's in gold. My IRA's in silver. And I have gold and silver in my home. Come on, Donald, do it. Come on, Donald, do it. Don't duck, Donald. You're not Donald Duck, but don't duck, Donald. Stand there and do it. He's going to Fort Knox. He's going to Fort Knox. The article said he's going to Fort Knox to evaluate how much gold and silver is in there. Now, if he wasn't going to reprice it, or if he didn't care about gold and silver, why is he going? There's obviously something going on. And silver is starting to have a major run. So is gold. Let's go. Let's go. Woo-hoo! Oh, I feel bad for those of you that are still in stocks. Okay? You are the type of people that are going to wait too long. And then you know what's going to happen. You're going to wait too long. And then gold and silver is going to be priced so high from the repricing that then you're not going to be able to afford it. And then you're going to be like, darn it. Should have done it. Don't be a darn it. Be a do it. Don't be a darn it. Call Golden Crest Metals right now. Okay? Call Golden Crest Metals right now. 888-406-6222. 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By the way, you can watch me do this show on YouTube. Go to Striking Gold with Kenny Michaels or The Gold Show with Kenny Michaels. And you can watch me live right here, right now. All right. We are going to go to the caller. Yeah? It's okay. We got a caller. Beautiful. We are going to, let's take the caller. We got a caller. Let's go. All right. Good morning. Welcome to the show.
1: Morning.
2: Good morning.
0: How are you this morning?
2: Good, thank you. How are you, sir?
0: I'm good. Is this Lisa and Dave?
2: Yes, it is.
0: Well, I want to welcome you to the show and for being this week's gold miner. Congratulations on that. Here's my question. So obviously, I want you to tell people your journey. I understand you guys tuned into the show. Tell me the story.
2: So it was a Sunday morning, probably, what, month and a half ago, on my way to the store, and my radio was turned to your station, which I'd never heard you before. But in listening to you, I just couldn't listen and get enough information from you. It was just so much information that sounded good, that Dave and I had always talked about getting into gold and metals, but just didn't know where to start or who to trust, and reached out to the email, and lo and behold, you called us, not your assistant, not anybody else, but you, and you've been absolutely amazing to deal with, and I thank you for educating people on this, Dave.
1: I just came in on the second half. So, but anyway, after we discussed and decided how much we wanted to invest and so forth, everything went really, really smooth. No questions on, you know, oh, well, you got to give more, or, you know, we need more. And it was none of that. What we had to offer for the exchange and so forth in the program was more than fine and okay.
0: Well, good. Well, you know, I make a big deal out of educating people. You know, gold and silver has now become the number one most profitable investment in America today. No question. No question. However, before people invest in gold and silver, they got to get educated. And I just, before I brought you on, I just went through four of the largest gold companies in America today have massive complaints against them because all they care about is paying somebody famous to advertise for them to get your money. They don't care about the repercussions later. And that's wrong for people to move their money

0: become educated. And what I love about you two, is when I spoke to you, Lisa, what I loved about it was that I got to talk to Dave. And I make a big deal out of that because I believe if you're married and you're going to invest in physical gold and silver, whether it's a retirement account or cash, doesn't matter, husband and wife should be on the same page. And there are questions the wife will have that the husband didn't think of and vice versa. Right. And so it's a big deal to me. Now, I understand you went through the process. I think you both moved some type of a retirement account. Congrats on that. I'm glad it went well. I also heard through a little birdie told me that you each got some free silver for tuning into my show. Is that right?
1: That is absolutely correct.
2: It is absolutely correct.
0: Yeah. Woo-hoo! Good. Do you know, give or take approximately, you don't have to give me an exact amount, do you know, give or take approximately how much free silver you guys got between the two of you? I know, Lisa, I think yours is arriving Friday, and I think Dave already got his. Do you know how much between the two of you you're getting?
1: I think it was around $7,000.
0: $7,000 in silver, and silver is soaring.
1: Yes.
0: So imagine this. They're saying silver's going to triple. Imagine just the amount of money people can make just on the free silver, never mind the investment. Wow, crazy. Well, listen, I want to congratulate you both. I'm glad it went well. You know, I want to congratulate you both for being this week's gold miner. We call you a gold miner because we're striking gold here, baby. Anyway, so congratulations. And for being this week's gold miner, you're each going to get one free silver eagle coin coming to your front door. Congratulations on that. Last thing I want to ask, any advice you would give people that are tuning in that are nervous about their retirement accounts?
1: I would say they can trust you and the company Goldcrest Metals. So far, everybody's just been very honest and easy to deal with, and we've felt very comfortable. And that's hard sometimes because you never know giving your money over if you can trust the person.
0: Yeah. Ain't that the truth? Well, good. I'm glad. I'm glad you felt comfortable. I'm glad it went well. Congrats to both of you. Okay.
1: Thank you so much. Have a great day.
0: You too. Thank God bless. All right, guys. Bye bye. All right. Bye-bye. The number to get me live right now, 888-961-0222, or go to kennysgoldquiz.com. Did you hear what she said? We can trust you. Yeah, because when you go to the Better Business Bureau, there's no compliance. Of course. Do you trust a company that has 86 complaints in the last 12 months because they have a famous actor advertising for them? I wonder if that actor knows that they have 86 complaints in the last 12 months. He don't care. He's getting a paycheck. He don't care. He don't care what happens to your money. He don't care. That sucks. How about a company that's got 53 complaints in the last 12 months? How about another one, 36 complaints in the last 12 months? And I'm reading you the biggest gold companies in the country right now, people. And a fourth one lost their rating with the Better Business Bureau because they had too many complaints. And another one's bouncing paychecks to their people. So if they bounce your paycheck, how do you know they have enough money to buy back your metals when you need to buy back? When you need to liquidate. Scary thought. Okay? You want to call me off air and find out who's bouncing checks? I can tell you that. But at the end of the day, it's about what I've proven to you is business practices. I don't care that some famous dude is advertising for a company. I could care less about some stinking famous dude. What I care about is if you're ripping people off, you shouldn't be in the business, period. Period. That's why I tell you, call Golden Crest Metals. You want to put your retirement account into gold and silver? Smartest thing you can do. Trump's knocking on Fort Knox right now. Trump's going to open up Fort Knox. Oh, yay. Trump's going to open Fort Knox. So get into gold and silver now because when he reprices, you'll be priced out. Do it now. Okay, that's why five banks have said gold's going to double by the end of the year. Five banks have said silver's going to triple by the end of the year. Now, whether it's by the end of the year or first part of next year, who cares? As long as it doubles, as long as it triples, who cares? Okay, the point is if you're a senior and you want to save tax money from taking money out of your retirement account, you go to physical metals. Now, why did Alaska, listen to this, the Anchorage Daily News is reporting that Alaska now accepts gold and silver as legal tender. another state in this country, that's number 20 or 21, accepting gold and silver as legal tender. And yet, 52% of Americans that are 60 years old plus are worried they're going to have to work till they die. If you move into gold and silver, you won't have to work till you die. 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We're going to take a quick break. When we come back, we're going to talk about money in the bank, how disastrous that is, and we got phone calls coming in. We're going to take callers. I'm Kenny Michaels. This is Striking Gold. We'll be right back.

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0: 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Before I get into the federal banking system and all the nonsense that's going on there, and I'm going to grab a couple callers. So let's do that so they don't have to wait long. We're going to start with Candace in San Diego, California. Candace, good morning. Candace, are you there? Do we have Candace?
1: Hello?
0: Yes, Candace.
1: Yes, yes. Hello?
0: Good morning. You're on with Kenny Michaels. Good morning, ma'am.
1: Good morning, Kenny.
0: What's your question?
1: Yes, I wanted to move my money from human interest IRA into gold.
0: That's fine.
1: With you.
0: That's fine. So what you do is you can do an IRA rollover. The minimum for an IRA rollover is $25,000. As long as you have that much or more in your account, you're fine. And you can roll it over tax-free, penalty-free. Easy to do.
1: So if I don't have enough, if I don't have $25,000,
0: well, it depends.
1: Because I just watched my account just get lower and lower.
0: No, it depends. It depends how close you are to $25,000. Sometimes for people on my show, I make a lot of exceptions. So it depends how close you are.
1: What if I'm more similar to the last caller, Morgan?
0: Oh, you mean
1: the last caller said he had about 3,000 or something that he wanted to.
0: So a rollover, I can't do at 3,000 because it's too. You're going to have to let that account build up, but it won't be long before it at least builds up. And if you can get to like 12, 14, I will absolutely make the exception for you and get it rolled over. Okay?
1: Right. Well, that's what I thought that it would get.
0: Are you there? We lost Candace. Okay. We lost her. All right. Let's go to line three. Let's go to Morgan in Gilroy, California. Morgan, welcome to the show.
2: Hey, how's it going?
0: It's going well, Morgan. How's Gilroy doing?
2: It's all right. It's pretty fun.
0: Good. Are we getting the Garlic Festival back?
2: Yeah.
0: Good. Good to hear. So what is your question?
2: I just want to know how to flip my 3,000 and like build it up so I can invest in gold and like flip my money and make it grow over time.
0: That a boy. How old are you?
2: I'm 15.
0: 15 years old. You know, Morgan, I'm going to tell you something. I'm really proud of you. And I say that because I have five children.
2: Yeah,
0: I have five children. They're all boys. Okay. And my kids are in their 30s. And I wish they would listen to you, Morgan. You're very smart. Young people should be putting their money in gold, especially with Trump now going to Fort Knox, especially with Trump talking about repricing gold and silver. That's where the future is. And you're a smart young man. I'll tell you what. I know you don't have a retirement account due to your age. Okay, so I'm sure you have $3,000 saved in the bank. Normally, there is a minimum, but I'll tell you what I'm going to tell you to go do. For that amount of money, as a cash buyer, go to a local coin store in your area and make a purchase of some physical gold coins. Okay?
2: Okay.
0: Get your hands on those gold coins. Then just sit on them, young man. Just sit on them. And if you can't buy, and if you don't have enough, if the store tells you you don't have enough to buy gold, then buy like a quarter ounce gold coin and then buy the rest in silver. They're talking silver's going to triple this year. Okay? So you're not going to have enough money at $3,000 to buy an ounce of gold because gold's more than that. But you can buy a quarter ounce, buy one quarter ounce coin and use the rest for silver and get your hands on those coins. Okay? All right, Morgan?
2: Yeah, that sounds good.
0: All right. Well, thanks for tuning into the show, buddy, and good luck. And I'm very proud of you, young man. Okay?
2: Yeah, thank you.
0: You're welcome. Yeah, bye-bye.
2: Have a good day.
0: You too. All right, the number to get me live, 888-961-0222. I'm the good-looking Kenny Michaels. This is Striking Gold. 15-year-old kid, smart enough to invest in gold and silver. What's your excuse, Mr. 70-year-old, who's taking money out of his retirement account and feeding Uncle Sam? The hell's your excuse? There's a 15-year-old who's smart enough to figure out where we're headed. You move to gold and silver in a retirement account to save tax money, to get growth, to move into safety, meaning we get to an age where safe haven becomes important. 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You move to physical gold and silver. Low risk, low tax, high growth. That's what we do as seniors. Don't tell me no, because I'm a senior. So I know. All right, the number to get me live here, 888-961-0222. You can go to kennysgoldquiz.com, or you can call Golden Crest Metals directly at 888-406-6222. They're there right now. Give them a call. So here's something I want to mention. Alaska, I think, became the 20th state to now accept gold and silver as legal tender. Okay? Trump, in a recent interview, said, "I don't care about Americans' finances. I don't even give two thoughts about it when doing the war with Iran. I don't even care." That's scary. If you have a 401k or an IRA and you're tied to the American stock market and your American president don't care about your money. I'm not knocking him. I'm not knocking him. I understand that wasn't the first thing on his mind. Making sure Iran has no nuclear bomb was the first thing on his mind. I get it. So then we have to take the bull by the horns and protect our own account. We move to gold. And now he's opening up Fort Knox. The next step after this, ladies and gentlemen, mark my words. The next step after this, this dude is going to open up Fort Knox. He's going to assess what's in there. Then he's going to go back to the Oval Office, which, by the way, is decorated in, you guessed it, all gold. And he's going to sit down and go, time to reprice gold. Time to reprice silver. And if you own it like me, kaboom! That's what's going to happen. I'm telling you, it's coming. If I was wrong, why is he going to Fort Knox? Why does he care? Why does he care about going to Fort Knox? Why does he care? Unless he's got a plan. And again, the plan involves gold and silver. I said last week on the show, Trump is obsessed with gold. And I proved it. Number one, there's a 22-foot gold statue of him at his golf course in Doral, Florida. There's a gold logo of him at Trump International Airport. Okay, USA Today reported that. He brought $100 million worth of gold in from Venezuela. King Charles just came to this country and fed him gold. He said there's no tariff on gold. He's obsessed with it. And he decorated the Oval Office in all gold. Now he's going to Fort Knox. How much more proof do you need that physical gold and silver is where your IRA and your cash should be? Okay? So, there you go. Okay? Now, let's go back to something I was talking about earlier. About gold companies that are out there that are ripping people off. Ladies and gentlemen, you've got to do your homework. You don't just hand your retirement account over to somebody because some famous actor is telling you to do it. That's just dumb. Because that famous actor is paid big time dough to say, call this company. I'm not a famous actor. Right? I'm good looking, yes, but I'm not a famous actor. And that famous actor, for one company, is promoting a company that has 86 complaints in the last 12 months at the Better Business Bureau. That's disgusting. And when you read the complaints, it's one after another. They overcharge me. They overcharge me. They overcharge me. There it is. Another big one, 53 complaints in the last 12 months. Another big one, 36 complaints in the last 12 months. Another big one lost their rating completely with the Better Business Bureau because they had too many complaints. And there's gold companies bouncing paychecks. You invest with these people? You're nuts. Now, obviously, this show's an educational show. I do my homework for you so I can save you the time. But if you don't believe me, go to the Better Business Bureau yourself. Type them in. You'll see for yourself. Click where it says complaints. And Golden Crest Metals has none because of their business model. You understand? So call them up, 888-406-6222, or go to kennysgoldquiz.com. All right. So people have been asking me about money in the bank. Money in the bank is a dangerous place. As you know, the Fed chair just got approved through the Senate confirmation, right? So Kevin Warsh is our new Fed chair. Congratulations to you, Mr. Warsh. You're our new Fed chair, and I understand why you're there. And I understand what your job is. Your job is to appease President Trump. And President Trump wants low interest rates. Well, that's great if you're buying a house. So mortgage guys, get excited. 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Car salesmen, get excited. 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Money in the bank, what happens? 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And then you got to pay tax on the interest. 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But here's what you do. If you take the money out of the bank and go buy silver, up 162% in the last year. 162% in the last year. So imagine having silver sitting in your safe at home, being nice and shiny. And you leave it a year, you make 162% on your money. And there's no tax form. There's no tax form for that. It just sits in your safe. It's making you money. The bank pays you interest and then hits you with an interest tax form. It's like you don't make any money in the bank. 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So what do? 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Sure, of course. 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Stick it in gold and silver. 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Now you got to pay tax on the 50%. It's like a double colonoscopy. Have you had a double colonoscopy? 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They pay you nothing and then make you pay tax on the nothing. It's a double colonoscopy. Not for me, thanks. So take your money from the bank, call Golden Crest Metals, 888-406-6222, and product matters, by the way. If you buy the right product, you're going to do very, very well. We had our gold miners on earlier on the show, Lisa and Dave, who heard my show, said they trusted me. They moved to Golden Crest Metals. They loved the experience. They said I educated them. They said they trusted me, as they should. They got $7,000 free silver between the two of them. For tuning into my show, how sweet is that? And guess what? They're making more money in their IRAs in gold and silver than their IRAs when they were in paper. That's it. Gold and silver has become the number one most profitable investment. It says here, according to The Economist, which is a like a news source, it says humanity is now obsessed with gold. They should be. It's the new way to make money. Alaska now accepts gold and silver as legal tender. Trump, according to MSN, Trump is inspecting Fort Knox. According to USA Today, Trump opening Fort Knox. Wow. Crazy. And MarketWatch says 52% of adults that are 60 plus think they're going to have to work till they die. You're right. If you stay in paper, you'll work till you die. Things are getting more expensive. Cost of goods are getting more money. And then when you go to someone to take money out of this retirement account that you now find you need, now you're taxed the top dollar. Ridiculous. 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By the way, you can watch this show anytime on YouTube. I do this show live every Sunday. Go to YouTube. Go to Striking Gold with Kenny Michaels, all one long word. That's the channel you go on YouTube, and you'll see me. You'll agree how good-looking I am. Again, Striking Gold with Kenny Michaels or The Gold Show with Kenny Michaels, either one. Go there. You can watch me do the show live, okay? The last thing I want to mention before this show ends, ladies and gentlemen, there is a direct correlation between oil prices and gold. Here's what I mean. When oil prices go up, gold will go down. And when oil prices go down, gold and silver go up. While the war is going on with Iran, you're going to see days gold and silver's up, days gold and silver's down. That's because of oil prices. But make no mistake, oil prices being up long term ain't going to happen. Ain't going to happen. And as soon as this war ends and it's coming to an end, you're just going to see oil prices tumble again. And when that happens, you better be on that gold and silver train when that happens. Silver's running again. Thank you, China, for that. Yay. But ladies and gentlemen, I say all this to say this. Donald Trump is opening Fort Knox, according to USA Today. MSN is saying Trump is going to inspect Fort Knox. You have to ask yourself, why is Trump going to Fort Knox? Why does he care how much gold we have? He's got a war to run. He's got a country to run, right? He's got the Democrats to fight, right? He's a busy man. Why is he going to Fort Knox? Have you ever asked yourself that question? Why? I was racking my brain the other day thinking why. I was at Disneyland the other day taking a relative there who's never been. Who the hell hasn't been to Disneyland? But anyway. And I ran into Luke Skywalker. I did. There's a video of me and Luke Skywalker, I think on Instagram, on the Striking Gold Instagram. Me and Luke. I walked through Star Wars land, and he says, Mr. Michaels. I said, Luke, what's up? He said, I need to talk to you about my 401k. It's okay. What do you want to know? I got to get it to gold, and I got to get it to silver. More silver than gold. I said, why more silver than gold? He said, well, we use silver to make the lightsabers. I said, really? He said, yeah. There's a video of it. If Luke Skywalker can move his 401k to silver, so can you. May the force be with you. Okay? I'm telling you now, silver's on a run. Gold is on a run. Everywhere we turn, there's this humanity has now obsessed with gold and silver. Another state in the country has joined the party of gold and silver as legal tender, Alaska. So call Golden Crest Metals right now, 888-406-6222. 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Ladies and gentlemen, thank you so much for tuning into the show. Trump's going to Fort Knox. Yay! Anyway, thanks for tuning into the show. I will be here next week. God bless. Have a great day. Bye-bye.

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1: Top of the hour, they're dealing with an injury to their legendary quarterback in one city, and it still feels like they maybe haven't done enough to insulate him with weapons around him. Who are we talking about, and what other issue could they be looking at a key position? Coming up top of the hour here on Westwood One Sports, Chris Mack alongside PJ Glasser with you here on BetMGM Game Day. Coming up in about 35 minutes or so, we will draft a good old-fashioned BetMGM Game Day draft. We love doing these on the weekend. Cities deserving of another team. So cities that don't have all four major professional sports franchises, and we think would be a good spot to add one, whether it's MLB, NFL, NBA, NHL. We'll dive into that with one of our patented drafts coming up at about 2:20 Eastern, 11:20 Pacific here on Westwood One Sports. 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They are third on the odds board to win the SEC at BetMGM, PJ, at plus 650, behind only the Longhorns and the Bulldogs, LSU, now led by Lane Kiffin. And, oh, by the way, we're going to bring back the prodigal son to be a special assistant to recruiting and defense. Coach O, Ed Orgeron, back in Baton Rouge on a one-year, $100,000 contract. How is this going to work out, PJ? Coach O and Lane Kiffin in the same building.
2: Oh, it's going to be fantastic. Coach O, my first thought, Chris, was they're only giving him 1 year, $100,000, so still not good enough to buy a courtside seat for Knicks game three in the finals. Unfortunately for Coach O, if he wanted to do that. I mean, look, good for Kiffin. He knows what Coach O means to that university, and he was able to win a national title, put together one of the greatest college football teams of all time. I like what Kiffin's building. I think he's done a great job in the portal, recruiting in year one. The tough part for LSU is their schedule is brutal. And he, being in the SEC for as long as he was with Bama and Ole Miss, he knows what he's up against, and he's bringing Coach O, who knows what LSU football means to that community. So I love it, man. I think it's awesome. You put him in a role where he's going to help with recruiting and defense, because Coach O is a top-tier recruiter. I mean, he really, really is. And getting a guy who LSU means so much to him in the state of Louisiana, I think it's a good hire for Lane Kiffin. But, Chris, I got a text the other day, a couple days ago, from my buddies in my Bama group chat, and one of them gave me his power rankings for all 16 SEC teams in football this year. And I said, oh, we're back. We're back. We're almost there. When I get the power rankings, we're already starting to think about football season. I love it. I had LSU at third, and he had them at like seventh. And it was just because of the schedule. He thinks the schedule is way too hard. And I'm like, I get it, but there's way too much talent on that team. And I think they're going to be good. I think they're going to make the playoffs. So I'm all in on Kiffin year one at LSU and them being good, and I like them bringing along Coach O.
1: Yeah, I think it's an interesting sandwich, their schedule. Like, it's soft in the middle. It's like an Uncrustable that you let sit out too long. It's very soft in the middle, and it's starting to get a little crispy on the edges because they open at home against Clemson. They got Ole Miss on the road in week three, and then they host A&M. So if they can just get out of September with one loss, I think they're in a good spot, because then October is, like I said, sort of the soft, mushy middle. I mean, they've got one of those bye games against McNeese State. They host Mississippi State, a trip to Lexington to face the Wildcats, which shouldn't put up much resistance, a trip to Auburn, which, okay, you never know with Auburn what you're going to get and whether they're going to trip somebody up of importance late in the season. It's really November that does it to them when they host Bama and Texas. They do get the benefit, though, PJ, of both of those games at home. And they went out, and like you mentioned, what Kiffin did in the portal, he completely remade the positions of most importance in the SEC, quarterback and wide receiver. Went out and just hammered the portal, got Sam Levitt at quarterback, obviously, an experienced guy who I think they expect big things from, and really did a lot of work at the receiver position, too. This addition of Coach O is seemingly, I think, to sort of flesh out maybe the weak spots that would still exist on Kiffin's resume, i.e. defense, and also maybe, like you said, local recruiting. Like, if I'm a kid in the Deep South, especially in Louisiana, Eastern Texas, Mississippi, Alabama, I'm probably, like, I know Lane Kiffin's name and I know what he's capable of, but if I want somebody to, you know, walk into the living room and impress the parents and the family, it's probably Coach O. And to also maintain the relationship with the kid, I mean, to your point, a fantastic recruiter, and I think it's a nice little yin and yang there they've got with Kiffin and Orgeron now, that if it works well this year, I would suspect just get spun forward. I don't know if it'll be a year-by-year agreement or how it will work, but I think it's got the potential to really have some impact as far as the talent that they're bringing in.
2: No question. We know winning cures all at the end of the day, and if LSU's winning football games, things are going to be great in Tigerland down there at Baton Rouge. The schedule's brutal. I think you broke it down nicely with how it's tough start, tough finish in the middle there. They should be able to get their rest and win some games. But yeah, the schedule's really hard, Chris, but I mean, they're all their toughest games pretty much are at home. Clemson, A&M, Bama, and Texas are all at home. Ole Miss is going to be brutal because Kiffin's going back to Oxford. Auburn's never an easy place to play, especially if that's a night game. And Tennessee is going to be tricky as well. So it's going to be a tough season for LSU, but all these schedules are tough in the SEC. And I think they have the benefit of the fact that their schedule is so tough. They're going to have good losses on their resume as long as they avoid the bad losses, like a Texas losing at Florida last year, which kept them out of the playoff with three losses. As long as they have good losses, then they're going to be in the college football playoff. And for Kiffin's sake, he better hope that they are, man, because you don't make it in year one with all that they're paying you. It's only going to build in year two. And then if you come up empty in year two, all of a sudden year three, Kiffin's going to be like, why did I ever leave Oxford? We all know he took a big chance. He really could have stayed in Oxford forever. I mean, he built enough equity there and took a program that had never been to the playoff or anything like that to making it to the semifinals, even though he wasn't the coach, obviously, for the playoff. But you go to a place like LSU where expectations are as high as any program in the country, got a tough year one ahead of them. So I think it's good bringing on Coach O, somebody who's dealt with those experiences and that pressure, and somebody you can help lean on.
1: I think it's a bare minimum expectation I'm laying out here. But if you can win just one of those four big ones on the road at Ole Miss and then the three big home games, A&M early and then Bama and Texas late, if you're 9-3 and three of your losses are to, say, Ole Miss on the road, and even if it's at home to Texas and Bama, that's a 9-3 borderline playoff record that might get you in as one of the final seeds.
2: I mean, Bama, Texas, back-to-back at home. Oh, my God. I don't know if there's going to be any beer left in the state of New Orleans or in the city of Baton Rouge. It's going to be something, Chris.
1: None. And at least one of those at night, you have to think. A little nighttime in Death Valley. Love it. Coming up next, they're in a tough spot with their aging quarterback. Would you call him old, but he's injured?
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0: territory almost, you know, or one of those like Antonio Brown instances. Like it, at some point, you just have too many of these where not only are you putting yourself in danger, but others in danger. And now he's going to jail. So maybe they give him one more chance. Maybe he comes back and, you know, he impresses them in OTAs and mini camp if he's able to participate in those things. But it would not shock me in the slightest if we don't see Rashee Rice play for the Chiefs ever again.
1: I mean, if that's the case, if he's not back with the team for training camp, if they decide to sort of cut their losses, that's that receiving core becomes even less formidable. It is then quite literally Xavier Worthy, Travis Kelce, and what? I mean, a little dose of Noah Gray occasionally on third and middle. You know, like you said, the Tyquan Thornton streak routes, and what else is there? There's nothing there. And that's just when you add everything up, this Chiefs offense, as much as I love Kenneth Walker, this Chiefs offense is just so much less explosive than they need to be. We'll see, like I said, if Bieniemy can maybe cook some things up as well now that he's back in the fold. Coming up next, we mentioned the Spurs and the Thunder are both involved in the NBA Western Conference Finals. You've got the Carolina Hurricanes, the city of Raleigh, North Carolina, and Montreal involved in the Stanley Cup Eastern Conference Finals. Do some of these cities deserve another team, another major professional sports franchise? Good old-fashioned BetMGM Game Day Draft will decide that, and we do it next here on Westwood One Sports.
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3: New York, it's your time. The Knicks have a 3-0 stranglehold on the Cavs and are just one game away from the NBA Finals for the first time this century. Westwood One Sports.
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0: the breakdowns, the big games. 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
1: We power ranked the quarterbacks we think will have the best 2026 in the NFL a little bit earlier here on Westwood One Sports. Chris Mack alongside PJ Glasser here on BetMGM Game Day. One of the quarterbacks that made my list but just missed PJ's list got a big old fat extension over the weekend. And I think it leads us right back to the same conversation we had about this team after their first round pick. We'll get into that in just a second here on BetMGM Game Day. Top of the hour, AFC North. It feels like there's a lot going on here with Joe Burrow maybe being healthy for a full year. Maybe that's a cross your fingers and knock on wood kind of thing for Bengals fans. With Aaron Rodgers saying it's going to be his last year with a brand new coach in Baltimore. A lot going on. Plus, we got to talk about the turmoil with Big Blue. The Giants, have Jackson Dart and Abdul Carter worked it out in the last 24 hours, or could this be an issue in New York going forward? That coming up in about 13 minutes here on BetMGM Game Day. But reigning NFL MVP PJ Matt Stafford and the Rams reached agreement yesterday on a one-year $55 million extension, could be worth up to 60 with incentives, which means Stafford is now tied to the Rams beyond just this season and through the 2027 season, up to $105 million remaining now in the final 2 years of this deal. And it leads me right back to where we started when the Rams spent that first round pick on Ty Simpson. I don't think Ty Simpson ever takes a snap for Sean McVay. McVay is locked in with Matt Stafford. And I think when Stafford finally decides to hang it up, whether it's in 2 years or 3 years, whenever it comes, McVay is probably going to choose to walk off into the sunset with him and try to capitalize on these last couple of years of Stafford. This feels like Stetson Bennett 2.0 with Ty Simpson in LA to me.
2: It's going to be interesting. Stafford certainly has a couple of years left. McVay, I mean, we did this a couple of years ago when they won the Super Bowl. You wondered if that was going to be it. He was going to go into broadcasting or something like that. He ends up coming back. And then the Rams turned into this great team that had some great years. So he's still so young. I just think he would miss football so much if he stepped away. Maybe he does take a year hiatus and then he does the Sean Payton thing, see if he can get a better job. And then he goes back to coaching or something like that. But he got a sweet gig out there in LA, got a great general manager, beautiful stadium in SoFi. I kind of think McVay's staying around for the long haul, but certainly got a team good enough this year and probably next year, or the next couple of years, as long as Stafford's there, to win a Super Bowl. And good for them for paying him the money and giving him an extension after winning MVP. I think ultimately the Rams season is going to come down to their secondary, which was probably the weakness of their team last year. And then the health, Chris, as we were talking about earlier, every NFL team's got to stay healthy, obviously, in all the right positions. But with the Rams being such an older veteran team, they, more than other teams, it feels like doesn't have much room for error. And remember, coming into last season, none of us were sure if Stafford was going to play. I mean, he was so close to starting the year on IR. And when you're of that age, you take the wrong hit. You don't heal as quick as you were when you were in your early to mid-20s. Could take a toll on the Rams. Their schedule is also really tough. The division that they're in is really tough. I think the Rams are going to be a playoff team. I think they're going to be a factor in the NFC like they were last season. But I don't know if Stafford and the Rams, if the season's going to be as smooth or as easy as it was last year. I think they could hit maybe a couple bumps in the road that maybe a lot of people aren't foreseeing.
1: Yeah, I think to your point, you mentioned it earlier about injuries. If Nacua or Adams goes down for an extended period of time, that receiving core gets really thin pretty quickly. I know they drafted CJ Daniels late on the third day, so maybe he quickly comes up to speed, but he doesn't, even if he quickly comes up to speed, he's not Nacua or Adams. They have done a lot of building out of their tight end room. you know, behind Colby Parkinson. You've got Higbee, obviously. Those are a 1A and 1B combo at tight end. You go out and draft Max Clair in the second round, too. So you don't draft a guy in the second round in order to not use him. But it's tough to get three tight ends on the field. I'll say that as a Steelers fan after watching Pittsburgh try to force Jonnu Smith, Pat Freiermuth, and Darnell Washington all onto the field together at times last year. There's just not enough footballs to go around at that position. Even if you're lining up Higbee in the slot at times, it's not enough room. So maybe at some point you could pivot the offense towards being more tight end driven, right? And you believe in Kyren Williams. Corum's a good compliment to him in the backfield. Maybe you could pivot towards that, but this is all built on Matt Stafford. And if Stafford were to go down for a lengthy period of time, or you lose Adams or Nacua, I think that would really hamstring this offense. As built, though, and if 100% healthy, they're the most talented team in the league, Peach. And I have to think, it's not just because they're number one at all the books in the Super Bowl odds. This has to be a team that looks at a trip to the Super Bowl as a necessity in the last 2 years of Matt Stafford's career.
2: Definitely, you got to capitalize on this window that you have. And they came really close last year. I think what ultimately did them in was not winning the division and having to go on the road for three straight playoff games, Seattle getting that home field and losing to the Seahawks. It's going to be important this year, and I think it's going to be a priority for the Rams, is to win the division, try and get that number one seed so the playoffs go through SoFi, even though it's not as great a home field advantage as some of these other teams in the league have. Just being able to play at home and not having to go on the road every single week, it's going to be a big luxury for LA. Plus, you get the bye if you're a number one seed as well. But yeah, they're going to be really, really good. And I think Stafford, Chris, it's been kind of amazing to watch him almost get like better with age at this point.
1: Yeah.
2: With the Lions, they were so bad and he had Megatron and they would put up monster numbers and we could all see the talent was there. But he finally went to a winning organization with the Rams. They put championship pieces around him. He had a great coach. He had a great defense. And to watch him turn into this guy that can still put up the stats and win big games has been a credit to him and has solidified himself as a no-doubt Hall of Famer.
1: Coming up next, not only do we have your chance to win a once-in-a-lifetime trip to the NBA Finals, we'll get to that, but we've also got other news with the New York Giants, not just the back and forth between Abdul Carter and Jackson Dart. Another extension to talk about. That's next here on BetMGM.
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12: With so many newsletters, blogs, podcasts, and such about the game of golf, I appreciate the listen here at Golf to Go. But here's one I look forward to in my inbox. It's called Power Fades and written by a fellow New Englander named Jim McCabe. He covered the game for the Boston Globe for 23 years, going on to cover the PGA Tour for Golf Week magazine, followed by a position with the PGA Tour as Senior Manager of Communications. Since 2021, he has self-published his digital golf newsletter called Power Fades. McCabe says he has a passion for playing golf that is surpassed only by his passion for writing about people who have a passion for playing golf. I open his newsletter with a smile on my face, knowing I'll encounter another's highs and sometimes lows as McCabe writes with great sentiment about regular people's regular lives and their place in the game. 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

0: 50, the finale this week. Which quarterback do you think would perform best on the show? 310-840-4910 if you want in on today's program. In addition to the Survivor question, here's another one. What's more important for Major League Baseball? That the season starts on time next year, or if a salary cap is enforced? Because there is a storyline playing out in baseball right now that is impactful to that conversation, and that is next on the Josh Graham Show.
1: The Thunder have taken back home court. Will they take a commanding 3-1 lead? We'll find out. Game 4 is tonight. Westwood One Sports.
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21: 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I see my guys Nick Wilson and Jonathan Peterlin. And what are they talking about? 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
22: 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That Nick Wilson joins us now on the Josh Graham.

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0: massive 2025 season, Sacramento Kings center Maxime Reynaud has been named to the NBA's All-Rookie Second Team. 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
3: Before we put this show to bed and move things along to the charming, kind, lovely, and talented Wicket, let's get to the calls. 310-840-4910. Sam's in Pittsburgh. So I think we kind of decided, agreeing with Nick Wilson who joined us, and we appreciate Nick joining us from Cleveland, that Kyler Murray would be the worst on Survivor of the starting quarterbacks. In honor of Survivor 50. And then we thought the best would either be Kirk Cousins, Baker Mayfield, maybe Josh Allen. I could hear cases for all of them. Sam, what do you think? Who would be best? Who would be worst?
4: Hey, Josh. So for best, I'm going to go with Aaron Rodgers just because I think he's good in the social game and I think people like him. And then
3: also, don't forget, he's dark retreats. He's been out in the wilderness, he might do well in that regard. Maybe some ayahuasca.
4: Yes, he definitely sneaks some of that in. And the worst? I'm going to throw it to Russell Wilson as the worst. He started a couple games for Giants last year. I think he's just an absolute robot, and I think he would just suck at talking to anyone other than himself. So,
3: excellent submission, Sam. Thank you so much for the call. Unlimited. Have you ever tried the Danger Witch? We can do this for hours. Unfortunately, we don't have hours. I like San Antonio to win tonight. Ben Strober, my fellow redhead on this show, likes OKC. Tonight. Doesn't mean they're going to win the series. San Antonio or OKC in that regard, I guess, too. Let's go to Mitch, who's in New Jersey. 310-840-4910. Mitch, you're the last caller. Split the tie. Who's winning the game tonight?
5: Josh, hope everything's well. I think it's Oklahoma. They're deep. They have a great bench. I think they can start for most teams. A lot of scores in that team. I think they're winning in five, and Terry's in their own conference. That conference is going to be good. They're both going to be good. With Oklahoma getting two more first-round picks in the top 18, I think I've said too much about Oklahoma. But you got to look at SGA. That just the Clippers keep feeling worse and worse. He's going to go in the Hall of Fame. And they drafted him, but didn't know what a good thing they had. And one more thing, I think the two Arizona, two players from Arizona, they're going to be picking the top 15. I think Mr. Pete called me, maybe should go back to college for maybe two or three more years.
3: All right, we'll see what happens. Well, who's the second player? If Koa Pete's not coming back, who's the second Arizona player? Jaden Bradley's not first
5: Bradley.
3: Round pick.
5: And Burries and Bradley, right?
3: Oh, Burries for sure is a top 10 pick. I don't think Bradley, because of how old he is going to go in the top 20, maybe not even in the first round. There goes Mitch in New Jersey. Are you doing better, Art, by the way, in understanding Mitch? I know you had issues before in trying to
6: understand
3: the thick accent. No? Well, I understood every word, Mitch, and appreciate the call.
6: God bless you.
3: Let's close out this program. Ben Strober's been excited all day to share this story with everybody, something that is a big deal in the district where he lives in our nation's capital, but everybody needs to know about it as we put this show to bed.
7: So, as I told you earlier, Josh, there's a establishment that's been in the D.C. area. I want to say it's been open for 18 years now, I believe. It's owned by two women, a nice female-run establishment, very successful in the Georgetown district. So a very wealthy district of the District of Columbia. And a man from Rockville, Maryland, was arrested this week after, on Monday, he threw a beer keg through the window of Georgetown Cupcake. In the middle of the night, a 28-year-old man, he didn't hurt anybody, but was walking around, probably very drunk, on the side of the road. Mm-hmm. He saw Georgetown Cupcake, and he said, you know what? I have this beer keg in my hand. I'm going to throw it right through the window. And he caused $10,000 of damages to the store.
3: Wow. So you've been to this establishment?
7: I have been there, yes.
3: Okay, what do you get? What am I getting when I go?
7: So, I don't remember the detail of what I actually got. I got like a box of cupcakes like many, many years ago, but it's a cupcake place. So, get whatever cupcake you like, they got it. I'm sure they have very special flavors. They have normal ones, unique ones, whatever you need. But here's where it gets interesting with the story.
3: Please.
7: The DC police said they believe the same suspect who shattered the bakery's window was also behind another property crime earlier last month.
3: Oh, boy. Do it just a normal like property crime, or is he specifically hitting like, was this like the M&M store next time, like specifically hitting dessertery type of spots?
7: It doesn't in this article say what the other property was that he destroyed, but can you imagine if he just like, maybe he was like creating a war on calories and he was going to all the sweet places and just trying to destroy them?
3: Where was RFK last night? Just got to know. You know, he's hitting all
7: these.
3: I don't know
7: nothing about that. All I know about it is RFK Stadium.
3: That is a place, RFK Stadium. That's where they're going to build a new Washington Stadium, right? On that site?
7: That is where they are going to build it, yes.
3: Aha. Uh-huh. Got that going on for them. Wicket, what can we expect? I think Mike Wickett's joining us now. Wicket, what can we expect? You've got Will Dalton, who usually hangs out with me at this time during the day. I got Ben Stroba.
1: I had Benny yesterday, man. Like Benny was crushing it for us yesterday.
3: I know. That's what I'm saying. It's a nice little switcheroo.
1: Did he work 24 straight hours? Has Ben slept?
3: How many shows have you done, Strober?
7: I've done a lot of shows.
1: It's the holiday weekend, man. We got people working long shifts these days.
3: I heard Will Dalton this morning on
7: Drive tomorrow in D.C.
1: Goodness.
3: I heard Will Dalton on this morning with Linnell, and I think he's going to be doing the long run till 3 a.m. Eastern time.
1: That's a shift. I'll be on tomorrow from 11 to 2 for Abdallah and Black on the air.
3: I
1: so,
3: love that.
1: Yeah, I'm pretty excited about that. Coming up, you know, there's been a lot of talk.
3: Oh, you just did the Central time thing. You just did the Central time thing.
1: Oh, yeah.
3: Noon to 3
1: Eastern, 11 to 2 here in Des Moines, Iowa. There's been way too much LeBron hate this week and Aaron Rodgers hate, which I was thinking about. Is there another athlete you're sick and tired of hearing about more? Like, what athlete? Let us know here on this network. Hundreds of stations. We're global. We're all across America. Who do you want? True. Who are you sick and tired of hearing about? Is anybody going to top Aaron Rodgers and or LeBron James?
3: See, no Aaron Rodgers hate on this show. In fact, Aaron Rodgers praise, because we said he would do well on the Survivor, in honor of Survivor 50, we said he would be the best starting quarterback on Survivor.
1: I think that's the right answer, because you just, the guy, he survives in the darkness. He goes to Peruvian jungles to do ayahuasca.
3: Yes.
1: I think he would be the guy. He does the Panchu Chaka cleanse, where it comes out of both ends, where he doesn't do anything but drink this goo for like 3 days. Like, that guy is not worried about, he's not worried about Ebola. If they put him in, you know, where Ebola is so hot right now. Rodgers,
3: what about Hantavirus? Is he worried about that too?
1: He doesn't care about that. He's immunized from that too. Rodgers is the guy that I would bet money on to survive. Now, and he's shady, and he makes deals with people. You know, like, I feel like Aaron Rodgers, he's smart. Rodgers is the guy I would put my money on for sure.
3: The lovely and talented Wicket, 7 p.m. to 11 p.m. Eastern time. Thank you, Wicket. Have a great show.
1: Let's go, you too, buddy.
3: There he goes. Wicket joining us on this holiday weekend. Make sure if you haven't already, you're subscribed to the podcast and to the YouTube channel. Hey, on the YouTube, like and comment on the post. 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We need a nickname for when me and Ben do shows together, as being like, I mean, are we the Redhead 2, Redhead Force, something? We need to come up with something creative. But appreciate Ben Strober's work, appreciate Art Martinez as well. And again, Nick Wilson, appreciate him dropping by. Thank you for spending time with us on this holiday weekend. My name's Josh Graham. Wickets on the way. This has been the Josh Graham Show.
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16: 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Got four lines for just $25 each and four free new Samsung Galaxy A17 5G phones and all on the T-Mobile network.
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1: Happy Sunday fun day here on this Memorial Day weekend. Thank you to the family members of those who paid the ultimate sacrifice so people like me can sit on the microphone and talk about football or the NBA. Thank you to those who gave it all for the United States of America. We appreciate you and your families, and I know the spouses and loved ones going through it here on Memorial Day. We are thinking about you. And again, thanks to those who paid the ultimate price. It is not about veterans today. It is about those who lost their lives fighting for this incredible country. We're not a perfect country, but we got a lot good going on, and we could not do it without those. So here on Memorial Day weekend, we say thank you. 310-840-4910 is the phone number.